0: players scoring, including Caitlin Ford.
1: Oh, the ball in behind for Sam Kerr. She rolls it into the path of Caitlin Ford, who moves clear in third place in the all-time scoring charts for the Matildas.
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1: Hello there, I'm Sean Bindley. The Albanese government is urging left-leaning voters not to mock One Nation supporters as it flags further economic pain. Michael Packey reports.
2: Treasurer Jim Chalmers has addressed the Labor-aligned policy think tank, the Australia Institute. He used his speech to urge supporters of left-wing politics not to turn on those who back One Nation, arguing some have legitimate economic concerns.
3: It's not to mock them, dare I say cancel them, or talk down to them.
2: Dr. Chalmers warns conditions will be tough over the next year, but argues reform is still needed. One Nation's Barnaby Joyce claims the government is making the country poorer.
4: I've got a rough idea what I'm doing, and I'm happy to put myself up against Jim Chalmers any day of the week.
2: Many small business owners will soon face another impost with the introduction of legislation for a 30% tax on discretionary trusts. Michael Packey, Canberra.
1: A poll has found 3 in 5 surveyed Australians believe governments should be doing more to help renters. Nearly 80% of voters surveyed by YouGov were in support of some regulation of rents. The Australian Institute Deputy Research Director, Jack Thrower, says support extended across political party lines.
5: Australians broadly support the government taking a much more active role in actually building houses. So 3 in 4 Australian voters agree that the government should spend more money directly building public housing.
1: Meanwhile, the federal government's planned cuts to working holiday visas are again in the firing line. The hospitality industry launching a new ad campaign warning crucial jobs will be left vacant if Labor's plan to reduce migration by close to 2/3 goes ahead. Independent MP David Pocock says both sides of politics need to reassess their policies.
6: I want both major parties to actually engage in serious debate about how we plan this as a country. Clearly, there are skills shortages that need to be filled, but we also need to be doing more as a country. If we do want to lower migration, we actually need a plan to do that. You can't just start cutting numbers without having that plan.
1: To southeast Queensland, where a man has died following a crash involving a ute and a motorbike in Woolloongabba in Brisbane. The two vehicles collided at an intersection yesterday afternoon. The 40-year-old rider sustained critical injuries and died at the scene. Police are appealing to anyone with vision of the incident to come forward. To Melbourne, where an Essendon home and a salon in Moonee Ponds have been targeted in separate arson attacks overnight. Madeline Burke reports.
7: A house in Essendon that was under renovation was destroyed by fire around midnight. A crime scene has been established at the Deakin Street property. 30 firefighters worked for an hour to bring the blaze under control. Crews remain at the scene mopping up. About an hour after that fire, several jerry cans were thrown into a hair loss and skin clinic on Shooter Street in Moonee Ponds. Investigators will look into possible links to recent arsons. Madeline Burke, Melbourne.
1: Flooding in parts of Sydney has forced the closure of a major road this morning. The Wakehurst Parkway between North Narrabeen and Oxford Falls closed in both directions. Heavy rain overnight saw the SES respond to more than 200 calls for help. Intelligence and Warning Officer Ben Warren says 2 flood rescues have been carried out.
8: Thankfully, both of those flood rescue incidents were attended to and all persons were retrieved out of their vehicles surrounded by floodwater.
1: And Pope Leo is recovering in hospital after being diagnosed with lung cancer. This is AIR National News. Matt Renshaw has played a starring role in his return to Test cricket, awarded man of the match as the Aussies smashed South Africa by 214 runs in Durban last night. Renshaw made 190 in the first innings, 82 in the second, and also picked up 2 second-inning South African wickets. He says it was amazing to be a part of.
9: It's been a big 5 days. It's been a long time since last playing a 5-day test match, so, it was nice to be able to contribute.
1: Wallaby star Joseph Suaalii is backing his side to deliver in Saturday's Bledisloe Cup rematch. Australia's perfect start under Les Kiss came to a halt at Eden Park last week, but Suaalii says they'll draw on their home crowd to help end a 12-match drought against the All Blacks.
10: Every home game we've had has been sold out, and we've had so much support around us as Wallabies players, and, I went to the fans.

0: We owe it to ourselves, we owe it to the jersey. Even though we can't play for the Bledsoe this week, it's very important for us this week to put a performance out there.
1: In rugby league, Sam Walker and James Tedesco are both expected to start in the Kangaroos' second World Cup match after the Premiership stars were rested for tomorrow's opener. And a stunning second half has seen the Matildas record a 7-1 win over Haiti in their friendly in France. Five players scoring, including Caitlin Ford.
2: On the ball in behind for Sam Kerr. She rolls it into the path of Caitlin Ford, who moves clear in third place in the all-time scoring charts for the Matildas.
1: Thanks to Paramount for that audio. Australian Independent Radio News.
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5: Magandang umaga! 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
1: 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Okay, what is diabetes? Sabi dito, diabetes is diagnosed when the blood glucose level is much higher than normal. If high glucose levels persist, this can cause damage to many organs. Ayan po. Ano nga ba yung glucose na yan? Glucose is necessary for life. Glucose is the main fuel for the brain. If no glucose goes to the brain will not function. Glucose is also important for muscle function and exercise. Other organs can use fat as well as glucose for energy. Where does glucose come from? Glucose comes from two sources. It comes from the food we eat. It is made by our liver. In our diet, carbohydrate foods, the starchy or sweet foods provide us with glucose. Don't be tricked. Food may not taste sweet, but your blood glucose can still go up. Kaya nga, kung marami tayong kinakain na carbohydrates, isa din yan na mataas din daw pa lang ang sugar ng carbohydrates. Glucose made by the liver keeps us going between meals, especially during the night. Tapos, how does glucose do damage? Ito, nakalagay dito. Glucose may stick to different parts of the cells in your body and affect their function. Too much glucose can cause injury, especially in the small blood vessels, in the eyes, in kidneys. The blood vessels of your heart, brain, and legs can also be damaged. Other cells such as white blood cells in the nerve cells in your feet can get attacked too. Damage from high glucose often happens slowly, so you have time to do something about it. Kaya nga, lagi kayong magpapa-check up sa doktor. Check-in, I think before ako nagpapa-check up, ako every 6 months ata yun. Pero lately, hindi pa ako pumunta sa doktor ko. So I think I also need to see my GP para ipa-check up yung ating mga sugar. 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Of course, tumatanda na tayo, kailangan natin na talagang alagaan yung sarili natin. 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Mayroon na ata siyang injection. Kaya I thought, okay, basahin natin ito para at least magkaroon tayo ng idea kung ano ang dapat nating gawin. So, that sabi dito, how to keep glucose in good range. Exercise and stay active. This uses up glucose in muscles. Eat healthy food if you are overweight or obese. Losing weight will help. As well, you may need tablets or insulin. Take diabetes medication as instructed. Kaya nga, yung yung isa kong kaibigan, nagtitake na po siya ng insulin. I think it's an injection or pwede rin yung gamot siguro. Sabi dito, getting started, who should get tested? Okay, anyone with symptoms suggesting diabetes, feeling thirsty, ito yung mga symptoms, okay? Passing a large amount of urine, tiredness, weight loss, blurred vision, or recurrent infection. 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
2: Hello there, I'm Sean Bindley. Federal Treasurer Jim Chalmers has introduced legislation to impose a 30% tax on discretionary trusts. The government argues this will close a loophole in the system and add billions to budget coffers over the years ahead. But the Greens argue the bill doesn't go far enough. The opposition claims it will hurt small business owners. Dr. Chalmers told Parliament that the reform is necessary and strikes the right balance.
3: We know that there are legitimate reasons to use trusts, including succession planning and asset protection. But the flexibility provided by discretionary trusts allows some people to plan their tax affairs in ways that aren't available to most workers and families.
2: Labor has also introduced legislation forcing exporters to keep up to 20% of their gas for domestic use. Meanwhile, the Australian Hotels Association is campaigning against the federal government's plan to slash working holiday visas. The hospitality sector fears the plan will threaten cafes, pubs and farms that rely on backpackers for seasonal labour. Chief Executive Stephen Ferguson says the policy could also have serious impacts ahead of the 2032 Olympics.
4: What the federal government's doing is taking about 40,000 working holiday makers out of the system. The greatest impact will be felt, I think, in Queensland. And also, when you look ahead to the Olympics, we need workers in Queensland. We need electricians, carpenters. We need everyone to build stadiums. We've just got to be sure that we get the balance right in this migration debate.
2: The New South Wales state government is stepping in to help resolve bed block, as a new report projects an increase in older patients stuck in hospital. Jefferson Shaw reports.
5: A report commissioned by the New South Wales government has found older patients stranded in the state's hospitals could increase from around 1,000 to more than 7,000 in the next decade. The state's Productivity and Equality Commission estimates to address the increase, the Commonwealth needs to deliver an extra 2,500 aged care beds a year. State Health Minister Ryan Park says they're introducing a $28 million interim pilot program to help those stranded.
6: Be able to free up hospital beds as we face an enormous amount of pressure.
5: He says it'll support 300 patients each year with clinical care, personal care and home modifications. Jefferson Shaw, State Parliament.
2: Murder charges have been laid as part of investigations into the fatal shooting of a boy in Sydney's northwest. The 12-year-old died in hospital after suffering a wound to his face and neck inside a Norwest unit. A 19-year-old has been charged with murder and is due to face court today. To WA, where a man will front court today on 7 charges involving alleged family violence and evading police. It's alleged the 44-year-old Clarkson man was stopped by officers in Wangari yesterday morning over a family violence-related matter, but took off, ramming a police car as he did so. It's further alleged he failed to stop again in Merangaroo, during which a short police pursuit was aborted. He was arrested later on the Mitchell Freeway on a ramp at Warwick after crashing into several cars. Charges include impeding another person's normal breathing and reckless driving to escape pursuit by police. He'll face the Joondalup court today after spending the night in custody. To southeast Queensland, where the cause of a fire which ripped through a Moreton Bay factory will be investigated today. More than 20 crews were called to the blaze in Narangba last night, where a number of pressure vessels were on fire. Police were also called in to conduct evacuations of nearby buildings and close off streets due to unknown chemicals in the blaze. Acting Inspector Robert Smith says no injuries were reported, but an investigation will be launched. This is AIR National News. Australia have won the first test against South Africa in Durban overnight. The visitors setting the Proteas a total of 421 to win, the hosts coming up 214 runs short. Australia's bowling attack were able to restrict South Africa to 206 in the second innings. Josh Hazlewood taking career best figures of 6 for 49. Aussie skipper Pat Cummins says Hazlewood is a captain's dream.
7: I think he gets a lot of raps for how consistent he is, but I think that undersells him a little bit. You know, you could bowl him at any time with a new ball, obviously class, but with the reversing ball, he's got so many skills, can get the speed gun up when he wants to as well. So captain's dream, I feel like I can bowl him at any stage.
2: In football, the Matildas have bounced back from their humbling defeat by Germany with a 7-1 friendly victory over Haiti to get their World Cup preparations back on track. Midfielder Letitia McKenna scoring in the second minutes on her starting debut and again before the break to put Australia ahead.
8: McKenna leaves it, Rasso hits it. McKenna again, and she scored a double.
2: Meanwhile, there were wild scenes in the European Champions League this morning, with Norwegian side Viking holding multiple European champions Bayern Munich to a 3-3 draw. The home side led 2-0, but looked to have lost their chance when the German powerhouse took a 3-2 lead. But there was a final twist in the tale, with the equaliser coming in the 90th minute.
9: Cross to the far post, big chance, it's in! Helmut Hauget! 3-3, couldn't make it up.
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3: Okay, pagpapatuloy natin yung usapan natin kay Pastor Joey. As I said, si Pastor Joey po yung guest natin ngayong umaga. 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Okay.
4: Magandang araw po ulit sa ating lahat at thank you again for tuning in. Alam nyo, Tita Fe, no, usong-uso ngayon yung pagnakikita ninyo, lalo na sa YouTube, sa social media. 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
2: I'm Ron Wilson. The federal government has tabled new legislation to establish an East Coast gas reservation scheme, forcing exporters to lock away up to 20% of their gas production for the domestic market. While gas producers have slammed the move, warning it will flood the local market with LNG, Resources Minister Madeleine King is insisting the policy will finally lower prices for households and businesses.
3: Australians expect our resources to serve the national interest. Australians expect a reliable supply of affordable gas at home, and that's what a domestic gas reservation scheme delivers.
2: Legislation to impose a 30% tax on discretionary trusts has been introduced into federal parliament. Treasurer Jim Chalmers says the reform is long overdue and will close a loophole in the tax system. But its passage through parliament may not be easy, with the Greens claiming the changes should go further and the opposition refusing to back the move. The opposition has doubled down on Small Business Minister Anne Alley, dismissing claims of misogyny and racism. Liberal leader Angus Taylor insists a toxic parliamentary spray does not excuse her dire portfolio performance. Dr. Alley condemned inflammatory remarks from Liberal MP Angie Bell, who claimed in Parliament that the minister should be shamed and stoned over credit card surcharge bans. The minister has since claimed she's received 19 death threats in the past week alone. But Angus Taylor has countered that the abuse, while unacceptable, does not excuse her handling of the portfolio.
4: Can I say, the Small Business Minister shouldn't distract from her failures. And she has failed. She's failed on the ban for credit cards for the tax office.
2: Unlocking the housing supply crisis could hinge on helping older Australians downsize, with a new report revealing 88% of households aged 55 and over currently sit on at least one spare bedroom. However, REA Property Group senior economist Anne Flaherty warns that heavy financial impacts and the sheer hassle of moving continue to be major barriers to change.
5: The older you are, sometimes the more difficult it can be to actually sell and move to a new home, but finding the right home as well, finding the right property in the right location with good access to the amenities you need and close to the community you want to be near as well can also be tricky.
2: The Prime Minister is wishing the Pope a speedy recovery after he had a growth removed from his right lung. Tests conducted during the surgery have confirmed the 71-year-old pontiff is suffering lung cancer. Melbourne is set to host a world-first caffeine trial for premature babies. Led by the Mercy Hospital and dubbed Baby Chino, it's set to change neonatal intensive care treatment across the globe. Experts say caffeine is one of the best medications to help premature babies breathe. And checking the Australian share market, a short time ago, the All Ords was trading down 70 points at 88.51, and one Australian dollar is buying 69.89 US cents. This is Air National News. Australian captain Pat Cummins is keeping all options open, refusing to rule out moving man of the match hero Matt Renshaw to the top of the batting order for Sunday's second test against South Africa at Port Elizabeth. Renshaw staked a powerful claim after blistering knocks of 190 and 82 at number 5 during Australia's opening win in Durban. Cummins says he's spoiled for choice as the side chases a series clean sweep.
6: Seen Travis Head down at number 5 as well, do a job. So, you know, we're always working about the six batters or seven plus Kez. How's that going to function as a whole? So I still think he can be a great opener. And now he's got another string through his bow that he's found this week.
2: North Melbourne is still in the hunt for Adelaide's contracted defender Nick Murray as the AFL trade period draws to a close. The Kangaroos have taken to Allianz Stadium for their captain's run ahead of tomorrow's Rugby League World Cup opener against the Kiwis. Roosters Premiership players Sam Walker and James Tedesco are both being rested for the clash in favour of Mitch Moses and Reece Walsh. And Alex de Minaur has advanced to the quarterfinals of the Shanghai Masters to face world number one Alexander Flanders Verev, Australian Independent Radio News.
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8: And today's weather is very similar for the next 4 days here at Alive, where the date is now the 14th of October. Today, continuing cloudy and a top of 19. Tomorrow, right through until Sunday, the temperatures will be 20, 22, 22 and 22. Can't get more similar than that. And very, very minimal showers, up to 6 millimetres is the forecast amount, which is not a very heavy downpour, is it?
1: And now on Alive 90.5, here's the latest traffic information.
8: And at grey stains on the M4 motorway, westbound off-ramp to Cumberland Highway at Jersey Road. There's a car broken down there, creating one of four westbound lanes being closed. And at Granville on the western motorway approaching Good Street underpass, a car is also broken down there. One of two westbound lanes is closed. And here we go again with another Over the Hump program. I'm so happy to know you're out there listening in. I'm Leonie Dixon, and for the next hour there'll be lots of fine music, and today a new invention I hadn't heard about, and maybe it'll be new to you too, as I think it will be so helpful in our sometimes fierce environment. Along with that story is a good news conservation story. First up, thanks to Fan for her Pinoy Akoya show, and some music, and we've got Seals and Crofts coming up first.

That was the Angels, Take a Long Line. And before that, Taylor Swift with I Knew It, I Knew It. And that came from Toy Story 5. And Seals and Crofts set us for the day with Diamond Girl. So with the heat coming for summer, we can of course expect bushfires. There have been many catastrophic bushfires in Australia. And I was following up on a Deanne Kelly, who fled her home with a handful of possessions and her pets when a bushfire threatened the Grampians town of Pomonal 2 years ago. A dry lightning strike had started a fire that tore through the western Victorian town. You probably saw it on TV, eventually destroying 45 homes. It came through hard and fast, and it was a miracle no lives were lost, but Deanne Kelly lost her home. She felt it was her strong community that helped her get through it all. Now that community is helping her rebuild. Working under the leadership of a registered builder, 35 people from far and wide are helping construct her new home from earth-packed tyres, bottles and cans. It's what's known as an earthship. Earthship builds bring about community, people who come with a lot of passion and enthusiasm. They see it as a way of moving forward, creating sustainable communities built to survive. Now, Martin Freeney has designed and built a dozen earthship homes, which are not only eco-friendly, but built to survive the elements. They're highly bushfire-resilient buildings because of the way they're constructed, with a lot of earth surrounding them, creating an ideal sort of barrier to stop fire burning down a home. The walls are packed with cans, tyres and bottles, and Miss Kelly's will take about 3 months to build and cost about the same as a conventional home. The entire building will be covered by earth, similar to an underground home, but it will be built at ground level with earth mounded up and around it. Earthships are cheaper to run than regular homes because they're highly energy and water efficient, as all the earth surrounding the building is amazing insulation. I have more coming up about this wonderful invention after the break. In Western Sydney's industrial hubs, silence is expensive. 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Barcode Datalink keeps the West moving. 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

0: Well, I hope that one got you up and dancing around. Maybelline from Chuck Berry, Barbra Streisand, Woman in Love, and Chicago. Does anybody really know what time it is? I don't think we do. Anyway, with the number of cars and other vehicles we now have on our roads, you can just imagine how many tyres go into fuel. Earthships provide a solution to this, using more than 350 tyres rammed full of dirt to construct the home's walls, which means that the materials don't have to go into the waste stream and it just replaces other materials such as brick, steel and timber. All those things now don't need to be manufactured. I've always wondered how people continue to live in fire-prone areas like Pomona, but Miss Kelly hopes her new home would inspire others to build differently, to create confidence in the community that you can live in a bushfire zone. You can build there and you can survive a bushfire. One important point, earthships are not made entirely from rubbish. They also require suitable new materials, engineering and regulatory approval. Their earth-covered designs can help with bushfire resilience, but no home is guaranteed to survive every fire, of course. The idea is particularly relevant after bushfires because rebuilding can be an opportunity to create energy-efficient, water-resilient homes. However, recycled materials alone don't make a house bushfire safe. The design, materials, site and construction must meet applicable Australian bushfire requirements. They include solar power and rainwater collection to reduce dependence on conventional utilities, with passive solar design to help maintain comfortable indoor temperatures. Australians are good at volunteering, so if you are interested in becoming involved in such a project, the best starting point is the organisation behind the project. That's called Earthship Eco Homes, Pomona Rebuild and Workshops. I've got another good story to follow, another good news story, after these messages and a couple of songs. Stay tuned.
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1: Well, this car is automatic, systematic, hydromatic. Why, it's a greased lightning.

0: indeed. We loved that movie, Grease, didn't we? With Olivia Newton-John and John Travolta. Before that, you had Neil Diamond with Holly Holy. Now, there are developments to make homes safer builds for people in fire-prone areas, but Australia's also received encouraging news in wildlife conservation, with several native animals returning to parts of the outback where they disappeared for more than a century. The Wild Deserts Project, which began in 2016, aims to restore seven locally extinct native species to an area in the northwest of New South Wales. Animals such as bilbies, bandicoots and burrowed bettongs once lived across much of mainland Australia, but disappeared from many areas because of threats from introduced predators, including feral cats and foxes, as well as rabbits. After years of conservation work, some of these animals are now back in the region and breeding. It's an important sign that carefully planned conservation efforts can help damaged ecosystems recover. The project involves protecting animals from predators and creating safer environments where native species can feed, reproduce, and establish new populations. Their return also benefits the environment because these animals help maintain healthy soils and ecosystems through their natural behaviours. The success offers hope for other endangered Australian species. Although challenges remain, the progress shows that extinction in a particular region doesn't always have to be permanent. For scientists and conservationists, the project demonstrates the value of long-term commitment, habitat protection and cooperation. It is also a reminder that protecting Australia's unique wildlife today can help ensure future generations have the opportunity to experience these remarkable animals in the wild. It's always a ray of sunshine to hear about successful endeavours, I feel. That's what we've been doing today, being positive. Okay, we've only got another 16 minutes till the 2 o'clock news, so I'll be back after these messages and walk like a man.
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0: I really certainly hope you enjoyed the music that I played today. That was Jose Feliciano with Light My Fire, Cat's Eye San Gabriela, and Frankie Valli, Walk Like a Man. That's bringing me to the end of the program because we've got Stephanie waiting to do her music diary, so please stay listening to that. It's a great show. I'm not going to be back here next week. I'm going to do a couple of road trips, so I'll be able to tell you all about those when I come back. I should be back the following Wednesday, so do join me again then, a fortnight's time. Have a great week, and bye for now.
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3: I'm Ron Wilson. The opposition is backing a Greens push for a Senate inquiry into the government's proposed 30% tax on discretionary trusts. With the Greens claiming the legislation still contains loopholes, Liberal leader Angus Taylor says he supports the probe to ensure small businesses are protected.
4: I fear the Greens will just want more tax. They generally do. But if they are prepared to be reasonable in an inquiry to look at how the hell we got to this place, of course we'll support that.
3: Meanwhile, the federal government has introduced legislation to create an East Coast gas reservation scheme. Sean Bindley reports.
5: The bill will force exporters to keep up to 20% of their gas for local use. Producers have criticised the scheme, arguing it will create an oversupply of LNG in the domestic market. But Resources Minister Madeleine King told Parliament the bill will lower prices for households and industry.
6: Australians expect our resources to serve the national interest. Australians expect a reliable supply of affordable gas at home, and that's what a domestic gas reservation scheme delivers.
3: Australians are being warned that essential jobs could be left vacant if the federal government proceeds with plans to cut migration. Australian Hotels Association Chief Executive Stephen Ferguson says business cannot rely on local workers to fill gaps left by working holidaymakers.
7: We can't find chefs and hotel managers. All great careers. Australia's changed. People are wanting to do sort of more white-collar jobs, and that's just the fact that businesses are facing. People are being encouraged to go in a different direction.
3: A landmark trial investigating the use of caffeine as a treatment for premature babies is underway in Melbourne. Mercy Hospital researchers are examining how the stimulant can help preterm infants breathe. Professor Brett Manley says the findings could be a game changer.
8: We're hoping to identify the best dose of caffeine for very preterm infants. If we do this successfully, this will change practice in all of the hospitals around Australia and New Zealand that are taking part in the trial. But we also think this will change practice very rapidly around the world.
3: Pope Leo has had surgery after being diagnosed with lung cancer. The BBC's Sarah Rainsford has just attended a briefing at the Vatican.
9: The point was to cut away as much of the tissue as possible to ensure that nothing malignant was left behind. So we know that the entire lower lobe of the Pope's right lung has now been removed. We don't know what results there are of further testing to see whether there is any suggestion that this cancer has spread. At the moment, there is no indication of that. We also don't know yet what kind of further treatment the Pope will need.
3: And a recall alert has been issued for nearly 1,400 Jeep vehicles. A problem with the restraint controller module in the Grand Cherokee WL could result in a delayed deployment of the side airbags. Affected models were built in 2023. This is Air National News. Fast bowler Josh Hazlewood admits Australia's test match win over South Africa was a tough fight. Australia won the match by 214 runs, with Matthew Renshaw, the player of the match, with 272 runs and 2 wickets. Hazlewood says despite the battle, they knew they could break through.
10: I think it was a tough slog, really. You know, that first session, the Saffers, they dug deep. Markham, classy players, so it was hard to dislodge, but I think we just had to stick at it. We knew that new ball was sort of around the corner after lunch, and it was going to do a few tricks on a deteriorating wicket.
3: And Australia's women's one-day side is looking to clean sweep their series against Bangladesh with the third and final match this afternoon in Brisbane. Collingwood and Richmond remain in a deadlock over Tiger Jaden Short as the AFL trade period draws to a close. North Melbourne's bid to land Adelaide defender Nick Murray could go right down to the wire. The Matildas have bounced back from the loss against Germany to steamroll Haiti 7-1 in their friendly in France. And a straight sets win for Alex de Minaur has sent him through to the quarterfinals at the Shanghai Masters. The victory leaves him at 7th in the rankings for the end-of-year ATP Finals. Australian Independent Radio News.
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11: 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Now, today, we're going to be talking about LA and all the music icons in America, and we get to learn from it as some Aussies, because this is week 4 of 4. We've done it. And then I'm going to stop talking about America, okay? You can be like, gosh, Steph, I've heard about this for 4 weeks. Well, today is your last day. And then I have a surprise for you, a segment that you have all been DMing me about saying, we need this on the show. I want to hear about it. And you ask, and you know what? I shall deliver. So stay tuned. I'm going to surprise you with what that is. But first up, we've got Midnight Sun by Zara Larsson.

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1: Alrighty, let's talk about your weather. Now, we are in the peak of the heat right now, 19 degrees, and leading on to tomorrow, there is a high chance of rain with the peak of the heat, sadly, 19 degrees at 1 p.m. Very cold. Stay inside if you can. Work from home. Do whatever you have to. This next song is by Drake Milligan, an incredible American country artist. This is Kiss Goodbye All Night.

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3: We are week four of four, taking you through the US, and today we are talking about LA. That's right, Los Angeles. Now, this is a place where dreams are made of, where Hollywood is, the Grammys, MTV Awards, all the celebrities live here, and the genre that they champion is pop music. Now, however, LA is where, again, all the artists try to make it and all the genres are. So you've got country, rock, dance, R&B, soul, and pop music. They're all neck and neck in good old LA. Now, I want to say, from all the places that I visited, LA is definitely the number one place for opportunities. And the number two would be Nashville's. Always has, always will be. Now, I went to a store in LA called Norman's Rare Guitars, which everyone is so kind there. And Norm, who practically is the Norman in the Rare Guitars, he is a legend. He is so kind. And I just started making normal conversation with two of the workers who, funnily enough, were both studying music and wanted to make it big, if you will, in the industry. And I talked with them for 20 minutes and they gave me five different spots to check out where these places were perfect for networking and they were perfect for just some good music of any genre. Five. Now, to you guys, you may be thinking, yeah, okay, that's five places, big whoop. But five, as an Aussie artist, if you asked me in Australia what are five places that, oh, I should go to for music, blah, blah, blah, I could maybe give you two. And then I would have to do research for the rest. So that's already off the dome, just the difference between our opportunities and there. They were like firing it off. They were passing back and forth this little notepad being like, oh, this place and blah, blah, blah. And that's just how Americans are so connected with their music industry, where we're just kind of there. And not to mention, they hold all the important awards, the charts everyone cares about. Billboard Hot 100 is American. And I did the research so you don't have to. The top global all-time artists, 8 out of 10 are American. That's right, 8 of 10. And you know, they have everything from gigs and bars, mini independent shows, from massive arenas to even doing, you know, just some magic, singing at Disneyland, singing at Universal Studios, the real magic. It truly is very special. And yes, I know what you're thinking, but Steph, it's a saturated market. Yes, you are right. But there's one thing that all of the 10 top global sensations had. They were all different. They all had something that wasn't just, oh, they had an amazing voice. They all had a unique look, a unique sound. If you wanted to listen to Michael Jackson, guess what? You're putting on one of his records. If you want to listen to Whitney Houston, well, we've only got one of those. So let's break it down. I'm going to give you a classic artist and a modern artist in America and how they are and have made waves, not leaving the country, good old America. And I want to show you the difference between what Aussies have to do and what Americans just can do. That's just how they roll. Now, number one, the classic artist is Billy Joel. Now, don't get me wrong, Billy Joel did not have it easy. He had quote unquote failures at the beginning. He really did. But thanks to America and all the opportunities that they have, he was able to get back on track. And importantly, they have important eyes watching you at all time. People that can snatch you up, like Justin Bieber was busking on the street and somebody took him from the street and said, yes, you were going to be a star. They have those opportunities. So in comes Bill Martin. Let me explain. He wasn't a producer, nothing like that. After a difficult start in 1971 with his debut album Cold Spring Harbor, Billy Joel moved to LA to play piano under a completely different name, which was Bill Martin, at a piano bar. Now, this piano bar gig didn't necessarily make him a number one star and everyone loved him, but it allowed him to stay afloat financially because we need that money and also stay out of the legal crosshairs for the future. Now, this stunt that he pulled one, is genius, but two, over time allowed him to sign a deal with Columbia Records, which led to him with his incredible track, Piano Man. This blew my mind. It's a smart play to, you know, you had a fail at another state with another people, but what do? Change your name, go to another state, and he could keep doing what he loved. From failure to the limelight. I think it's so clever. And these are all the opportunities that America just has. Snap of the finger, that's what they have. And he built a massive, loyal audience, which is so important, by writing songs that captured the everyday working class life, blending jazz to Broadway all the way to rock and roll. Now, I am a very big Billy Joel fan, so I'll always be biased, but so many other people love him. For example, his highest certified album is called The Greatest Hits Volume 1 and 2 in 1985. It's certified 23 times platinum, which is double diamond. Double diamond. That's insane. 13 top hits on the Billboard Hot 100, 5 Grammys, and over 100 shows played at his Madison Square Garden residency. And this is all because of the amazing opportunities in the US. And of course, like I said before, Billy Joel was a different artist. He hooked the market in something that people were just missing. And he's very smart. Now, the modern artist I want to talk about, and then I'll stop yapping, all right, and then we can listen to some music, is Olivia Rodrigo. And here's why. The question that I'm going to ask is, do you think Olivia Rodrigo, if she was born in Australia, would have the opportunities that got her to the same amount of fame? We are going to find out right now, thanks to my research. You're welcome. I got your back, all right? If you don't want to do it, I'll do it for you, okay? And the answer is, it is highly, highly unlikely. And here is why. It's so highly unlikely that Olivia Rodrigo would even reach the exact level of fame for global stardom, record-breaking fame, if she was born and raised in Australia. Her specific path needed the American entertainment landscape. And you may be thinking, the heck is a landscape? And that is fair, because I was like, I have no idea what that means. But here it is. Let me break it down. Olivia Rodrigo didn't get her fame in music first. She started as an actress when she got hired on a few shows on the Disney Channel. Bizarre Vark was one of them. And another one is called High School Musical, the musical, the series. Yes, it's a very long name. I don't know why they did that. However, because of this, she got cast in LA. She was dropped into tens of millions of global households from the very beginning. If she was in Australia and she started acting at an early age, she probably would have been on ABC Kids or commercial TV dramas, you know, like Kylie Minogue or Margot Robbie did on Neighbours, for example. While this is a good path to success, it doesn't have that wide range that Disney Channel gives you, like literally overnight. Now, next, if you want to move into music, this is what she did. Her transition from actress to pop icon, if you will, relied heavily on her partnership with her producers and signing to Interscope Records, which is a major American label based in LA. The American music industry is unmatched. Like we've talked about before, they've got the media power, they've got the budget, they're able to put playlisting influences. For example, her song Driver's License is unmatched. Like we've talked about before, they've got the media power, they've got the budget, they're able to put playlisting influences. For example, her song Driver's License

is smaller. So American artists are faced with this like uphill battle, for example, Delta Goodrum, when they're trying to put their music to the US or the UK because of distance, time zones, touring costs, which, you know, I've talked about it a lot. Money is very, very important in the industry, blah, blah, blah. But if she was Australian, she would have been on the charts. She would have won arias, but eventually she would have had to move to America or London or a different country anyways. Whereas her being in America, she was chilling. She did the hard work in her country. There was opportunities and that was it. So, harsh, yes. But these are the facts. Olivia Rodrigo would not have made it as big as she has right now if she was an Australian. She would have had to leave eventually. And that is the point that I've been getting to. Australia is number one forever in my heart for opportunities. I believe that. But if you want more, you will always have to move. And that is crazy, but that is the facts. So there you have it. That is my insight into the US music industry. We did it. Week 4 of 4. How lucky am I to have you with this journey with me. Now, the next segment is a brand new segment that you all voted for. And I'm very, very, very excited for this. This is the first ever episode of Bop or Flop with Stephanie Milostic. But first, here's Olivia Rodrigo.

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1: Welcome to the first ever showing of Bop or Flop with Stephanie Milostic. Now, how it's going to work is we are going to pick a new song and break down exactly why I believe it will bop or flop. Now, I'm going to give you some insights in the music world and the mindset of a listener that artists need to think about. But first up, we have got Bass Persuades by Miley Cyrus. Now, you did just listen to the song because I wanted you to have a little bit of a feel for it and get an idea of what's it about. Miley Cyrus is a pop icon, from actress to pop star, and she does dabble in the rock genre. You know her, and honestly, you love her. I love her. I think she's so great. She had her first ever Grammy win happening in 2024 with her hit single Flowers. She's been on the grind for so long, and now she's out with new music. Bass Persuades by Miley Cyrus is not only the leading single, but also the leading single to her new album that came out in September. And I know what you're thinking. What? I didn't know she even had a new song. And yes, I'm going to get to there, all right? You are correct. Now, quickly, the marketing. There was no massive push by her label putting it on everyone's radar, like, for example, Flowers was. She wasn't doing a lot of press, and people say it was because, you know, her godmother, Miss Dolly Parton, passed away, which to that I say very fair. I ain't saying nothing about that. Rest in peace. But I found it so strange that there wasn't this big push like every other album. Like, she's Miley Cyrus. So, however, let's let the music do the talking. I mean, Miley Cyrus is standard. This song only has 32 million streams on Spotify, which for her caliber, for me, I'd be like, yes, thank you, Lord. But for someone like Miley Cyrus, this isn't as much as she would probably want. With Flowers from her last album, which was only 2 years ago, has 3 billion streams. So that is for you to understand the difference. But let's break down why. Firstly, in pop music, what does pop music need? You may be asking. And first of all, great question. I love the banter that we have. Like, I'm so glad you're asking questions in my class. But what does pop music need? It needs a good hook. It needs a catchy chorus that is just so easy and just great to listen to. It needs an easy beat, again, to listen to. And it needs to be understandable. That one is a big one. And honestly, it needs to be relatable. Now, I'm not saying the type of music that's like, I'm sad all the time. Not necessarily that music, but something that youth can listen to and get around. Now, I want you to have a listen to the chorus again, because I believe that this is the first downfall of the song. Let's listen.
2: Let's

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It's repetitive and a good groove, tick. Now, the song honestly does a lot right. It's got cool verse. The pre-chorus gives contrast. I don't know if you remember from before. It had, can I don't wanna change your mind, has great contrast. And I love the bridge, which I'm going to play later. However, let's talk about the lyrics. Firstly, a quick small side note from me. The title isn't in the chorus, which makes people confused. I know it's such a simple thing, but sometimes it works. But for this type of song in the pop genre, I don't think it fits. Maybe the song should have been called Want to Dance, because it's in the chorus. Wanna dance, wanna dance. It's always there. And it's just that small, easy thing that can make people go, oh, Wanna Dance by Miley Cyrus. Yeah, I know that song. But if I said, oh, you know the song Bass Persuades? Are you going to be like, yeah. Are you going to be confused? It's simple in people's minds, and that's what you need for a pop song. Just a simple little thing. Now, back to the lyrics. Second, when I listened to this song, I really liked it. And I thought the lyrics were, your tears don't want to dance. The tears don't want to dance. Like, your tears don't want to dance. The tears don't want to dance. And I thought it was this really cool, quirky thing. But then I came to find out that the lyrics were, the kids don't want to dance. Which got me thinking, what kid or teen wants to hear these lyrics? It makes it feel a little bit out of date, a little bit like wasted potential, because what teen wants to be like, hey, what do you mean I don't want to dance? Yes, I do. I feel like it's not very relatable for the demographic that she's going for, which is a small thing, but very true. Now, the third thing that I want to talk about is a trending theme in pop music in 2026 with a fast or slow song, which is having a cool vocal inflection or crazy high note ad lib, something that gets people's attention. Usually it's after the bridge, and I'll explain it more. But for example, with Ariana Grande's song Dangerous Woman, have a listen.

having this crazy vocal part and ad lib in the forefront of the song, which is very important, gives this texture, this shock factor. Now, this also happens in a new artist, Sienna Spiro's song, Great Expectations. Have a listen.

Now, especially in this song, there is something that's so popular right now with having truly unique vocals and a unexpected part in your song. And Miley Cyrus does not have this in Bass Persuade. I mean, have a listen to the bridge and you tell me, what do you think is missing?

It is groovy, 100%, but there's no shock factor, something that makes the song be able to trend on TikTok, which is a big player in modern music. And I feel it could have had something cool that shocked you, added contrast, you know, reminded people, yes, I'm Miley Cyrus, don't you forget it, you know, because she came out 2 years ago with music and then 2 years nothing. Now I want something to be like, hey, I'm back and better than ever. Now, to make you understand the idea that I'm going for, I'm going to sing over the track again and just give you a little taste of what could have happened to help give that oomph to the song that I feel like it's missing. So bear with me. I'm going to sing over the track and

something like that. You know what I mean? To like be in people's faces, and she could definitely belt it. You know, I'm not warmed up, ladies and gentlemen. That's why. But something so small could have made this song a trend on TikTok for singers to sing to. Could have made people shockingly go, dang, didn't know Miley Cyrus could sing that way. I feel like this song is safe in the era, music era that we're in right now. We're kind of taking this turn in unique voices and unique melodies, and I just feel like she's missing it, because this is a big thing for music in 2026, being able to be a trend and having uniqueness in the voice. So because of this, I'm going to list it again. Because of the lyrics being not very relatable, the title being just out of place, not really where it should be, and no it factor vocals, which is a real, real big thing. I'm being so genuine, which I'm so excited that vocals are back being in the forefront of music, not just shoved away in the corner sometimes like it used to be. Having these things that she unfortunately does not have for the first song of Stephanie Milostic's Bop or Flop, I hate to say it, but Bass Persuades is a flop.

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4: 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Now, week four, the final week of American music and how Aussies can learn from this, has come to an end. We have done it. I can't believe it. That's been 4 weeks. I hope you enjoyed it as much as I did. And more importantly, I hope you enjoyed the first ever episode of Bop or Flop with me, Stephanie Malostic. Now, next week, we are going to do the first ever episode of this on the show, practically ever. And I'm very excited about it. So it's all the crazy lyrics that I have heard in songs. We're going to break it down. And trust me, you are going to laugh as much as I did doing the research for this. That's right. I'm a week ahead of you all. I know the secrets that you don't yet. But trust me, we're going to have a lot of fun. So you got to come back next week to see what songs have the craziest, most unbelievably creepy lyrics that you've ever heard, and we dance to it. So really, it's our fault. But remember, my friends, to always do what you love and to love what you do. We are ending today with some groovy soul music and then into some groovy pop. We might as well keep dancing if you're in a car, your kitchen, you're listening at work, whatever you're doing. I hope you have a great rest of your day and enjoy the music, because this is Stephanie Malostic signing off.

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1: I'm Ron Wilson. The federal government has tabled new legislation to establish an East Coast gas reservation scheme, forcing exporters to lock away up to 20% of their gas production for the domestic market. While gas producers have slammed the move, warning it'll flood the local market with LNG, Resources Minister Madeleine King has fired back in Parliament, insisting the policy will finally lower prices for households and businesses.
2: Australians expect our resources to serve the national interest. Australians expect a reliable supply of affordable gas at home, and that's what a domestic gas reservation scheme delivers.
1: Master Builders Australia has joined the push for a Senate inquiry into the federal government's proposed 30% tax on discretionary trusts. With both the opposition and Greens demanding deeper scrutiny, Master Builders Chief Executive Danita Warne says the legislation is currently riddled with issues.
3: Hundreds of thousands of tradies across the country will now be put in a difficult situation where they will either need to pay more tax or they will need to spend a significant amount of money, well over $100,000 each, to look at restructuring their business.
1: Former reality TV star and fitness guru Sam Wood has been transferred to a Brisbane jail for high-profile detainees classified as requiring protection. There are concerns for his mental health after the 46-year-old was charged with domestic violence offences. Criminologist Dr. Terry Goldsworthy says the Walston Correctional Facility is purpose-designed with extra protective and safety measures.
4: He's been sent out to Walston Park, where they would have done an assessment on him in terms of him getting in there for his physical mental health and what kind of protective issues they would need to worry about in terms of him being incarcerated whilst on remand, because he's what we call an unsentenced prisoner at this point in time.
1: A man is before court today charged over the fatal shooting of a 12-year-old boy in Sydney's northwest last month. The boy suffered a gunshot wound to his face and neck and later died in hospital. Three 18-year-old men were arrested at the scene. Two of them were later released without charge. The third man was charged with concealing a serious indictable offence, and he's now facing an additional charge of murder. Australian Red Cross Lifeblood has launched a critical nationwide appeal as reserves plummet to their lowest level in nearly a decade. They've issued an urgent call for at least 16,000 donors to replenish stocks. A severe and prolonged cold and flu season is being blamed for a staggering 60% drop in supplies since June. And Joni Mitchell has finally become a US citizen at the age of 82.
5: Put up a parking lot with a pink hotel, a boutique, and a swinging hot spot.
1: The singer was born in Alberta, Canada, and moved south of the border 62 years ago. This is Air National News. Mitchell Moses says he isn't taking the number 7 jersey for granted ahead of running on for the Kangaroos in tomorrow night's World Cup opener against the Kiwis. Coach Kevin Walters has confirmed he'll rotate James Tedesco into halfback for next week's game against Fiji. Moses says the significance of the opportunity is not lost on him.
6: For me to get this chance and Kevin give me the nod, it's exciting, but we've got a lot of quality stars around here and everyone will get their chance, I guess. Kevy's been pretty clear with that. So, like I said, you never know when it's going to be your last.
1: North Melbourne is putting forward an updated offer to the Crows for Nick Murray on the final day of the AFL trade period. There are a number of other deals also still up in the air. Kadeen Coleman wants to move from Brisbane to Essendon, while Melbourne's Jack Viney could be heading west to the Eagles. The NRL is reportedly in talks to fast-track a wildcard finals round as soon as next season after its success in the AFL. And Rory McIlroy says he would vote for LIV Golf defectors to return to the PGA Tour, believing the breakaway circuit is no longer a threat. Australian Independent Radio News.

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3: I'm Ron Wilson. Treasurer Jim Chalmers has introduced the next wave of the tax changes announced in the federal budget. Legislation is being considered which would see a 30% tax on discretionary trusts to close a loophole in the tax system. Jim Chalmers says people will have time to get their affairs in order before the new rules kick in.
4: The changes don't come into place until the middle of 2028, and we've provided a number of options for people to pick up and run with. Should they want rollover relief to restructure, should they want to elect to lock in distributions and avoid the minimum tax.
3: The federal government claims an East Coast gas reservation scheme will lower prices for households and businesses. Labor has introduced legislation which would force exporters to retain up to 20% of their gas for domestic use. The bill has been criticised by producers who warn it could scare off new investment. Primary school teachers are being told to exercise caution if and when they introduce their students to artificial intelligence. The Australian Education Research Organisation has released guidelines on how to integrate the technology into the classroom. Chief Executive Dr. Jenny Donovan says proper guardrails around the use of AI must be put in place.
5: So that we don't run the risk of children using AI to suggest they know more than they do. It's so important for children at school who are novice learners to get a really good fundamental basis of knowledge before we set them free to use technology.
3: The New South Wales government has launched a pilot program to help older patients return home from hospital until they can get into aged care. It comes as a Productivity Commission report warns any state action needs to be complement, not to replace, the Commonwealth responsibility for aged care. Health Minister Ryan Park says the $28 million program aims to help more than 300 patients a year.
6: This is all about not only freeing up beds, but making sure older patients are getting the care and support they need in the comfort of their own home.
3: The Prime Minister is wishing the Pope a speedy recovery after he had a growth removed from his right lung. Tests conducted during the surgery have confirmed the 71-year-old pontiff is suffering lung cancer. Anthony Albanese has released a statement saying his thoughts and prayers are with Pope Leo as he recovers. Dogs are proving to be incredibly successful at calming people at the Perth Children's Court. Incident numbers have dropped dramatically since the Justice Facility Dog Program was launched 5 years ago. Canines visit the building 4 days a week to comfort families navigating the court system. And for the first time, Australian restaurants are about to receive Michelin star distinctions. And in the first announcement tonight, Sydney and Melbourne will be taking a back seat. South Australia will make dining history as the country's first Michelin Guide restaurant selection is revealed in Adelaide. This is Air National News. Roosters Grand Final hero Spencer Linyu is ready to unleash at the Rugby League World Cup. The Eels-bound enforcer will line up for Samoa against France on Friday night. Captain Stephen Crichton says the four-time premiership winner will make a big impact.
7: Ever since coming into the camp, in our first meeting, all the way up until the meetings that we had now, I can see the fire in his eyes that he's ready to go. So, like he always says, he's ready to send it.
3: Negotiations between Melbourne and West Coast are still ongoing for Demon Jack Viney on the final day of the AFL trade period. The Eagles have been looking to separate their deals with their two Melbourne targets in Viney and Trent Rivers. Meanwhile, Geelong's Sam De Koning could be at another club next year. The Cats are reportedly open to offers ahead of the deadline. Alex de Minaur has advanced to the quarterfinals of the Shanghai Masters to face world number one Alexander Zverev. Formula One will return to Africa for the first time in 30 years, announcing a race in Rwanda for 2033. And Captain Pat Cummins has left the door open for further changes to Australia's batting lineup for the second test against South Africa in Port Elizabeth. Australian Independent Radio News.
8: 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Driving you crazy?
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8: Okay, here we go. Wednesday Drive, and we're going to have the traffic first. Normally we have the weather first, but why not mix it up a bit? We've got three things for you today. Camperdown, Parramatta Road, just past Mallet Street. There's a crash there involving two cars. One of three westbound lanes is affected there. And at Concord on the M4 motorway, just past the tunnel exit, there's a broken down truck. One of three westbound lanes is affected there, lane one. And at Greystanes, Cumberland Highway, just past Marylands Road, there's a broken truck, a broken thing there, yeah. So that's what's going on there. I was going to do the weather. Okay, well, let's do the weather anyway, even without the jingle. We'll have a jingle-free weather break. How about that? Thursday, there's going to be a shower or two, 20 degrees, up to 6 millimetres. Friday, showers, 22 degrees, up to 9 millimetres. Saturday, shower or two, 22 degrees, 6 millimetres. Sunday, shower or two, 22 degrees, 4 millimetres. Monday, a shower or two, 23 degrees and 2 millimetres. And Tuesday, partly cloudy, so finally it starts clearing up, 24 degrees and it warms up. With possibly just 1 millimetre of rain there. So, there you go. What can we say? Let's kick off with a bit of Kylie Minogue, I think. Good place to start.

Yes, that was coming up next. We've got a thing called Beautiful Noise, and it's quite apt because on the Wednesday Drive Show, we like to play you lots of music. We like to keep you up to date with all the latest goings on with the traffic. And along the way, we like to throw in a few bits of sort of trivia, bits of news, odd bits of news. And you've heard of a blast from the past, but normally sounds like an old record or a recording of something, but apparently there is a very big blast from a very big past. Astronomers have detected and traced the most distant fast radio burst ever recorded, a powerful flash of radio waves that travelled for more than 10 billion years across the cosmos before reaching Earth. Fast radio bursts, or FRBs as they're known, are among the most mysterious objects in astronomy. Discovered by researchers led by the University of Sydney, the burst originated when the universe was only about 3 billion years old, making it the most distant FRB yet detected and more than doubling the previous record. Radio waves, billions of years old, and we thought that Alive 90.5 couldn't be stopped. Maybe we'll go on for, maybe this show will go on for billions of years. Who knows? But quite appropriately, Lee Kernaghan's coming up next with Beautiful Noise.

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1: Well, the traffic's coming in thick and fast. We've got a few things. A couple of things going on in Greystanes particularly. So Greystanes, M4 motorway approaching Beresford Road overpass. There's a broken down car there. One of three westbound lanes is closed. At Mascot, Qantas Drive approaching Roby Street. There's a broken down car there. One of six eastbound lanes is closed there. Concord M4 motorway just past the tunnel exit. There's a broken down truck. One of three westbound lanes is closed there. And at Greystanes again, Cumberland Highway just past Merrylands Road, there's a broken down truck. So four breakdowns causing traffic chaos across Sydney. And Cumberland Highway just past Merrylands Road, there's a broken down truck. So four breakdowns causing traffic chaos across Sydney.

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0: 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Great music, news, trivia, and all the traffic and the weather. 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

Lionel Richie there, All Night Long. What a good song. Long time since I've heard that one. We're talking all the time, aren't we, about online and things for kids and how it affects them and, you know, what damage it's done to a whole generation of kids that we never even understood when it all began. But it seems 3 in 4 Australian children

0: aged 9 to 14 are already using smartphones or accessing the internet on other devices, and yet only 1 in 8 has the skills needed to navigate the online world safely, according to alarming new research. The study by Digital Readiness Lab found only 10% of Australian parents felt comfortable allowing their children to complete give them complete online independence, raising concerns about how prepared young people are for the risks. Digital Readiness Labs said that the children needed to develop self-regulation, critical judgment, and the confidence to seek help before giving greater online independence. Australia has drawn the line at 16, but turning 16 doesn't automatically give a child good judgment, self-control, and the confidence to ask for help when something goes wrong, she said. Protection buys time. Preparation is what we should do with it. Former child abuse detective Christy McVie said there was no universal age at which children were ready for smartphones, warning that parents needed to establish boundaries and educate themselves about online risks. And how many parents say, oh, my Johnny, my Mary, you know, she's not like that, she's ready for it, she understands, he understands, they can do this stuff. We don't know the risks are severe. And we don't know what it's going to do with future generations, do we? How are these people going to turn out? I don't know. It's a big question. No answers.
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1: Okay, what have we got? Well, we've chopped and changed a little bit, but we're still only on breakdowns, which is good. Everybody's staying safe. Grey Stains... I can't read this afternoon. Grey Stains, Cumberland Highway, just past Marylands Road. Broken down truck, one of three southbound lanes is closed there. Also at Grey Stains, on the M4 motorway, approaching Beresford Road overpass, there's a broken down car there, one of three westbound lanes affected. And away from Grey Stains, Concord on the M4 motorway, just past the tunnel exit, there's a broken down truck there, one of three westbound lanes is closed. Well, Sweet Alabama doesn't need any introduction. Coming up next, we've got Lady Antebellum with I Run To You. Good old song, this one. What a great singer she is.

Well, it seems that we all need a wake-up on cancer. Cancer, what a curse that is. It's the curse of this life, isn't it? We all know somebody, a relative, a friend, a work colleague, a neighbour. We all know somebody who's been affected by cancer. It is the most hideous, hideous illness, sickness, whatever it is. But it seems that more than half the nation dangerously underestimates breast cancer, a new figures show, which it seems incredible because it's been so highly publicised. Research released by the National Breast Cancer Foundation states that over half Australians didn't realise 56 people were diagnosed with the cancer every single day. And around 84% of Australians underestimate the likelihood of the disease returning and spreading. CEO Cleola Andeles said that breast cancer remains one of the leading causes of cancer-related death for women in Australia, with 9 dying every day from the disease. New research noted that death rates had fallen by more than 40% over 30 years, but still 51% of people underestimate how many people die of it every day. So it is far more common than you think. If you have any suspicions, any inkling that something ain't quite right, then for everybody's sake, including your own, do something about it.

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1: Okay, we've only got one thing for you. That's Concord on the M4 motorway, just past the tunnel exit. A broken down truck. So we're finishing up the hour with hardly any traffic news. How good is that? Meanwhile, and changing the subject totally, do you enjoy table tennis? If so, get your bats ready and join a weekly social table tennis session. For beginners, table tennis is accessible to everyone. 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Players must bring their own bats. It's Monday 12th to the October to the 14th of December, 10 weeks, 10 to 12. Thursdays 15th to 17th of December, 10 weeks, 10 to 12. At Wangle Country, Wentworth Point Community Centre and Library, Function Room 2. Sounds like a lot of fun. So get down there and play some table tennis.
2: There are tens of thousands of children admitted to hospital for long-term stays every year. Sometimes their little bodies, which are attached to drips and lines, can get tangled in their clothes. Super T takes that anxiety away. It's a medical garment given free of charge, and it's disguised as a superhero t-shirt, which opens under the arms for thermometer access and has press studs evenly spaced to bypass tubes and lines. 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

Right, so coming to the end of the first hour of the show. It's been nice to have you with me. Enjoyed the music, I hope. Only bit of traffic is still that broken down truck at Concord on the M4 motorway just past the tunnel exit. That's all I've got for you. However, if you're local to Parramatta, I'd like to remind you about the farmers markets there. Fresh finds, local flavours, every Wednesday. That's today, so you have to wait a week, from 7 a.m. to 2:30 at Centenary Square, which is at 182 Church Street, Parramatta, for your midweek market ritual. Discover fresh produce, artisan treats, local gems, right in the heart of Parramatta. Your favourite producers will be there, along with exciting new ones to discover every week. There's so much going on in this part of the world, and so much going on here at Alive. We've got a full programme of entertainment for you tonight. Following me, Don Vozzo will be here with his Pick Mix show. And later on, we've got Duff Nights with William Woolamatta. So lots to enjoy, lots to look forward to. Meanwhile, we'll play up to the news with an old favourite, the Bee Gees.

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1: I'm Alan Baskin. Treasurer Jim Chalmers has introduced the next wave of tax changes announced in the federal budget. Legislation's being considered, which would see a 30% tax on discretionary trusts. The government argues the changes will close a loophole in the tax system. Dr. Chalmers says people will have time to get their affairs in order before the new rules kick in.
2: The changes don't come into place until the middle of 2028, and we've provided a number of options for people to pick up and run with. Should they want rollover relief to restructure, should they want to elect to lock in distributions and avoid the minimum tax.
1: The leader of One Nation in New South Wales has been escorted from the lower house of state parliament. Mike Newman entered the advisor area of the Legislative Assembly before being told he couldn't be there because he's not an elected official. The political hopeful will run for the seat of Cessnock in the Hunter Valley in the state election next March. A man accused of concealing the fatal shooting of a boy in Sydney's northwest has now been charged with murder. A 12-year-old boy died in hospital after being shot in the face inside an apartment at Norwest. The 19-year-old accused was already in custody at Silverwater Jail, and police will now allege he pulled the trigger. A landmark Melbourne caffeine trial for premature babies is set to change treatments across the globe. Led by the Mercy Hospital, the world first caffeine trial is dubbed Baby Chino. Professor Brett Manley says caffeine is one of the best medications to help premature babies breathe, and it's a game changer.
3: We're hoping to identify the best dose of caffeine for very preterm infants. If we do this successfully, this will change practice in all of the hospitals around Australia and New Zealand that are taking part in the trial. But we also think this will change practice very rapidly around the world.
1: Pope Leo is recovering in hospital after being diagnosed with lung cancer. The 71-year-old has undergone surgery to remove the lower lobe of his right lung. Australia's Prime Minister among those wishing the pontiff a speedy recovery. Primary school teachers are being told to exercise caution if and when they introduce their students to artificial intelligence. The Education Research Organisation has released guidelines on how to integrate the technology into the classroom. Chief Executive Dr. Jenny Donovan says proper guardrails around the use of AI must be put in place,
4: so that we don't run the risk of children using AI to suggest they know more than they do. It's so important for children at school who are novice learners to get a really good fundamental basis of knowledge before we set them free to use technology.
1: And like father, like son, Jackson Warne has signed on as the new face of Advanced Hair Studio. It comes 15 years after Dad Shane fronted a campaign. This is AIR National News. The Kangaroos are preparing for a bruising encounter with the giant Kiwi forward pack tomorrow night. New Zealand's depth is highlighted by in-form Roosters prop Naufahu White being unable to crack the starting side. Debutant back rower Jacob Preston says the Aussies are ready for a fierce challenge in the Rugby League World Cup opener.
5: James Fisher-Harris, Leota, Tarpany starting, and then you have guys like Willison and Naufahu coming off the bench. It's an incredible forward pack, so we're going to have to be on.
1: NRL recruitment guru Peter O'Sullivan is headed to the Broncos after his departure from the Knights. The Dolphins have been bolstered by the signing of international 5'8" George Williams on a two-year deal. Negotiations between Melbourne and West Coast are ongoing for Demon Jack Viney on the final day of the AFL trade period. The Eagles have been looking to separate their deals with their two Melbourne targets in Viney and Trent Rivers. Socceroo Nestori Irinkunda has provided an assist on his UEFA Champions League debut, helping Sporting Lisbon to a 2-0 away win over French club Lyon. The NFL has suspended LA Rams offensive lineman Alaric Johnson after he punched a Buffalo Bills player in the jaw after full time. Australian Independent Radio News.
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8: 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Driving you around the bend? 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
9: Right, latest weather. Here we are. Thursday, shower or two, 20 degrees, 6 millimetres of rain. Ugh, not so good. Friday, showers again, 22, up to 9 metres of rain. On Saturday, a shower or two, 6 millimetres of rain, 22 degrees. Sunday, a shower or two, 22 degrees, 4 millimetres of rain. Monday, a shower or two, 23 degrees, just 2 millimetres, and 1 millimetre on Tuesday, next Tuesday, with a temperature of 24. So every day it says shower, shower or two, all partly cloudy. So a bit grim for most people. No good if you want to brush up on your tan. Definitely not. Quite good if you want to play with the ducks in the local pond. But apart from that, not so hot. Need to take a look at the traffic. It's that time again.
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9: Okay, two things. One old, one new. At Haberfield on the M4 motorway at Parramatta Road on ramp, there's a crash involving a truck and a car there, which has created heavy traffic conditions for westbound traffic. One of three westbound lanes is closed there. And at Concord on the M4 motorway just past the tunnel exit, that broken down truck still causing problems there. One of three westbound lanes is closed. Okay, that's that for now. So that's the traffic up to date. Not too bad. We're doing okay. Going to kick off with a great tune, Chris Rea and Julia.

Well, what can I say? That was Chris Rea with Julia. And it made me think, you know, when I was at infant school, that's when I was, how old was I then? About 10 or 11. I first noticed a girl and her name was Julia. Her name was Julia Stahl. And she lived at 132 Sefton Park Road, I remember. I used to think she was the bee's knees. Anyway, at age 10 or 11, I was far too shy to do anything about it or say anything. Just used to blush every time she came anywhere near me. Oh, dear, such a romantic. And on a similar subject, well, no, not a similar subject, but it seems that different from generation Y, Z, X, you know, whatever we were, that almost three of the next lot, almost three in 10 Gen Zers, have not had sex in the past 3 months, a poll claims. And nearly one in five 18 to 29-year-olds are virgins. So 20% of 18 to 29-year-olds are virgins, according to the survey. The research was conducted by the Kinsey Institute at Indiana University in conjunction with Playboy. It involved 2,373 Americans aged 18 to 30. Psychologist and study author Dr. Rhonda Balzani wrote that the sex recession appears to be real. Most young adults report low levels of sexual activity, but many aren't distressed. Most participants view their sex life as average or better than average, despite participants having less sex than researchers expected. Most appeared to be satisfied with their lot. Just 18% they were dissatisfied with their love life. So, guess goes to show. I don't know what, but just goes to show something.

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1: Well, I should put this on repeat. I'm pleased to say that we've only got two items of traffic. Haberfield M4 motorway at the Parramatta on-ramp. There's a crash involving a car and truck. That's causing heavy, heavy traffic conditions there. One of three westbound lanes is closed, lane one. And at Concord on the M4 motorway, just past the tunnel exit, there's a broken down truck there and one of three westbound lanes is closed there. But just two items of traffic. Please, the gods of traffic, that it stays that way. One or two items is bearable. Sometimes at this time of day, with the rush hour starting, it really packs out. But at the moment, we're doing good. We're doing good. What have I got coming up? A bit of Lewis Capaldi. And then I'll try and dig out another one of my trivia stories for you. See what we can find this time.

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Right, Lewis Capaldi there with Survive. Now, I don't know if I'll survive. It says here, why your brain will fade at 60. Oh, dear. Oh, dear. As you might have guessed by looking at me, I have passed that milestone and a little while ago. Anyway, the brain has two important changes of gear, it seems, in adult life. One when it reaches maturity at around 24, and another when biological effects of ageing become much more apparent at about 60, so a study suggests. The findings are part of a PsychAD, an ambitious project dedicated to producing a uniquely detailed map of the prefrontal cortex, the region of the brain responsible for higher level thinking, personality and complex behaviour, and tracking how it all changes. The results showed that during childhood and adolescence, the proportions of different types of brain cells changed rapidly, and the brain developed and its connections were reorganised. The changes dropped sharply at about 24. At about 60, the pattern changed again. Cells that maintain and protect the brain became much more active in dealing with inflammation and abnormal or faulty proteins. I don't think there's much undoing of that. It seems that by 60, if we're not doomed, we're not on a great path, are we? It's funny, people mature at different ages. It says here the brain matures at 24. It can't be equally the same for everyone, I wouldn't have thought. Anyway, things to think about there, I think. Definitely.

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0: 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Here's the latest traffic information.
1: Okay, no change from before, just those two items. Concord M4 motorway just past the tunnel exit. There's a broken down truck there. One of three westbound lanes is closed. And at Haberfield, the M4 motorway... Oh, no, this is a new one. No, it's not. Haberfield, the M4 motorway at Parramatta on ramp. There's a crash between a truck and a car causing heavy traffic there, very heavy traffic there. So one of three westbound lanes is closed. Haberfield M4 motorway at the Parramatta Road on ramp. Trouble there. Okay, so traffic not too bad today, which is good. And if it was, I suppose we'd need a wrecking ball to deal with it.

0: Miley Cyrus there with Wrecking Ball. Time to just reflect on a few birthdays. Roger Moore, he died in 2017, but he was aged 89. English actor, played Simon Templar in The Saint, starred in a show called The Persuaders with Tony Curtis. And of course, in 1973, he became James Bond for 7 movies. Rolf Lauren, the famous designer, he's still alive. He had a birthday today. He's 87. Sir Cliff Richard, who was originally named Harry Webb and born in India, is now 86. And he recently toured, well, last year toured, still singing his songs, Can't Stop Me Now Tour. Good for him. Who else have we got? Justin Hayward, rather. He was born in England, lead vocalist and guitarist for the Moody Blues. Usher. He was born in Dallas, Texas. He's 48 now. Glenn Maxwell, Australian cricketer. He's 38. Errol Flynn. Do we know him? Errol Flynn. He was born in Tasmania, which I never knew. And he died age 50 of a heart attack in Vancouver in 1959. He was one of those big heroes of the black and white movie era. Australia's first 10-pin bowling centre was opened at Hurstville in 1960. Martha Luther King, aged 35, was awarded the Nobel Peace Prize. And Eric Clapton, famous Eric Clapton guitarist, singer, was suspended for driving in France after being caught speeding at 134 miles an hour. That's probably getting on for 200 k's an hour, in his Porsche 911 Turbo in 2004. So there you go. Quite a big day, really, isn't it? Quite a lot going on. Okay, a couple of messages, and then the Monkees are going to do their thing for us. So here we go.
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1: Great news. The traffic is getting better. Just one item of traffic for you. Haberfield M4 motorway at Parramatta Road on ramp. That crash with the car and a truck still remains. Heavy traffic in that area. So if you can avoid it, you would do yourself a definite favour. Coming up next, we've got Avicii and then a couple of messages for you.

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Well, there we go. Billy Joel there with Uptown Girl. Great news, no traffic incidents at all. So we finished the day on a high with no traffic. Coming up next, we've got Hit Mix with Don Vozzo, then the Urban Kickoff, which is R&B and hip-hop, following him at 8 o'clock, and then Duff Nights later on from 10 to 12 if you want to have disturbed sleep. So a full programme of entertainment for you here on Alive 90.5. Until then, this is that time. It's the fastest 2 hours of the week for me, and it's coming to a close. It's been great having your company. Thank you for tuning into Alive 90.5. Be safe, be happy, and be healthy. And remember, smile and the world will smile back. Until next week, thanks again for listening. Next Wednesday on Wednesday Drive, this is Peter saying bye for now. Going out with Oasis.

0: today's bulletin brought to you by Your Sound, Your Community, Alive 90.5.
1: I'm Alan Baskin. The federal government has been forced to defend its small business record in Question Time. The government has introduced legislation to impose a 30% tax on discretionary trusts. The opposition says the move could force business owners to pay thousands of dollars to restructure their affairs. But Small Business Minister Anne Ali has told Parliament the government remains a staunch advocate for the sector.
2: The $20,000 instant asset write-off being made permanent. The two-year loss carryback being made permanent have made a huge difference to them. Both measures introduced by a Labor government, both measures wound back by coalition governments.
1: The Greens are concerned the proposed new tax on trusts won't close loopholes used by wealthy Australians. Greens leader David Shoebridge says the change should be scrutinised by a Senate inquiry.
3: Deeply concerned that there's some new carve-out for the wealthiest to get some tax lurk when they're paying their private school fees. We want to make sure that this is closing these loopholes and not opening them.
1: The leader of One Nation, New South Wales, has been escorted from the lower house of state parliament after entering despite not being an elected official. Mike Newman had entered the advisor area of the Legislative Assembly before being told he couldn't be there. The New South Wales Premier has criticised One Nation in Question Time for not being open to having their policies costed ahead of the next state election. Newman says he's requested a debate with Chris Minns, but so far he's refused.
4: The only debate he's prepared to have is the one where I can't respond. And it was quite funny listening to his response because it just tells me everything I need to know, that he doesn't understand fundamentals of doing business in the real world.
1: A man has been charged with murder over the death of Jada Allen Bonner in Melbourne on Saturday. The 31-year-old man, who was known to the victim, handed himself in to police on Monday. Queensland Premier has brushed off suggestions the state government pushed the Brisbane 2032 Organising Committee chief out of the role. Cindy Hook announced yesterday that she would depart early next year when her current contract expires. David Crisafulli denies having any influence on the decision.
5: I wish you well. Contracts come to the end, and the opportunity now is for the organisation to go to the next level. I certainly don't wish you any harm.
1: An 18-year-old woman has died in hospital in Queensland after suffering critical injuries in an e-scooter crash at Caboolture on Monday night. A 20-year-old woman, believed to be her sister, remains in a critical condition in hospital. Investigations into the cause of the crash are ongoing, with police appealing for any witnesses or anyone with relevant dash cam vision to come forward. A recall alert has been issued for more than 1,000 Jeep vehicles. A problem with the restraint controller module in the Grand Cherokee WL could result in the delayed deployment of the side airbags. Affected models were built in 2023. And the Australian share market, the All Ords, has closed down 52 points at 8869. One Australian dollar was buying 70 US cents. This is AIR National News. Kangaroos are growing tired of hype about New Zealand's all-star forward pack. The Kiwis side for tomorrow night's Rugby League World Cup opener includes premiership-winning props James Fisher-Harris, Moses Leota and Fahu White. Australia coach Kevin Walters instead praising his big men.
6: Yes, well, it's a strong New Zealand side, certainly. But I feel like the guys that we have picked in the Australian squad, they're not mugs. We've got origin players, test players, premiership winners.
1: Discussions are continuing for a potential deal between North Melbourne and Adelaide for Crows defender Nick Murray as the AFL transfer period draws to a close tonight. Aussie fast bowler Megan Shutt has ripped through Bangladesh in the third women's one-dayer in Brisbane. The visitors were struggling again at 6 for 134 after 40 overs, with Shutt taking 4 of the wickets. Pat Cummins isn't ruling out Matt Renshaw at the top of the order for Sunday's second test against South Africa. The Queenslander was named man of the match, scoring 190 and 82 in Australia's 214-run win in Durban. Manchester United's poor run has continued, going down 2-0 to Atletico Madrid in the UEFA Champions League. In Formula One, Rwanda will host a race from the early 2030s. The last race on the African continent was in South Africa in 1993. Australian Independent Radio News.
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0: 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This is the Hit Mix Show, Top Hits and the classic dance tracks. What's happening in the weather at the moment? It's Wednesday, of course, mostly cloudy, about 18 degrees out there at the moment. Thursday, possible shower, 18 degrees on Thursday. Friday, 20 degrees, showers easing. Most of the day, 80% chance there, so it looks like it's going to be raining most of the day there. Saturday and Sunday, what about the weekend? Possible shower there, 21 degrees. And on Sunday, 21 degrees and showers. Back to work Monday, 23 degrees. That's what's happening out there in the weather. Now, what about the traffic? There wasn't much in the drive time with the cool sounds of Peter Nosher, which does a great show on the Wednesday afternoon drive. Now, but there is one that's popped up here I need to tell you about. Croydon Park, and at Punchbowl Road, King George's Road at Coronation Parade. Two-car accident there. Westbound traffic is affected. It started at 6.03. Welcome, everyone. Dom doing it all for you right through till 6 p.m. This is the Hit Mix Show. Top hits and a classic dance tracks. One great hit after another. If you want to say hello, 9686-3888, 9686-3888. If you want to send out a request or send out a message, 0405-905-905, 0405-905-905. 40 years of the Hit Mix Show. Can you believe it? 40 years of three different stations over my career. But this year makes last year made the 40th year. So I'm proud to be here. Let's kick off the music. Don't forget, if you want to say hello, 9686-3888. Mr. George Benson coming at you.
2: Hello.
0: Hello, everybody. Gonna have some fun tonight.

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An oldie but a goodie, James Freud coming at you. Modern Girl. 1980s. Let's kick off the 1980s tonight.

Alive 90.5, the time now is 6:19. Welcome everyone, this is Top Hits and Classic Dance Tracks, the Hit Mix Show. A special birthday today, Sir Cliff Richard. He calls himself Harry Webb, that's his real name, born in India, 1940, he's 86 years old today. Can you believe it? English singer, he toured Australia and New Zealand in November 2025, and his Can't Stop Me Now tour. Cliff, of course, has had such a big career over the years. He started in 1958, released so many singles. His debut single was called Move It. His biggest hits include Summer Holiday, Congratulations, Wired for Sound, and it goes on and on and on. Well, congratulations to Sir Cliff Richard. He's 86 years old today.

80s. Okay, I want to introduce you to one of the biggest club tracks in Italy today. An amazing track, this one. It just goes crazy in Italy and all across Europe. This is a track called Ricchi and Poveri, and it's Ricchi and Poveri is one group, and it verses Umberto Tozzi, and it is classic club music. Have a listen. This is amazing.

club music at its best. Ricky and Poveri. Mega Mix. Okay, welcome everyone. 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Top Hits, Classic Dance Tracks, 628. 40 years I've been on air with the Hit Mix Show, and it's great being on air. Now, I've had a call of 96863888, 96863888. They said, I want to ask you, can you play some Amber Lawrence for me? Well, of course I can. Amber Lawrence has had an album out about a year ago called Living the Highlights, and on that album it's got a track called Bring It Back, the Sard remix. Amber Lawrence, and this is Jenny and... Jenny and Daniel, who are at Regent's Park, driving up, getting onto the Western Highway, driving up to Penrith. They said they love the Hit Mix Show, listen to it every week. Can they have a little bit of Amber Lawrence? You've asked for it, you've got it. Enjoy. Bit of modern contra.

0: 8 p.m. tonight. The time now is 6:32. This is the first 30-minute break. Let's have some promos. Please don't touch those dials. We'll be back playing all that great stereo music, top bits and classic dance tracks right across the decades. Just hang in there and we'll be cranking up all that great stereo music again.
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0: An oldie but a goodie, Mr. Bob Dylan. Like a Rolling Stone.

Alive 90.5, top hits and classic dance tracks, one great hit after another. What happened on this day and what events happened on this day? Well, this is an interesting one, folks. You're gonna, some of you will remember this. Joe Cocker and six of his band members were arrested in a drug raid in Adelaide in 1972. Remember it well, I'm so old, eh? 1972. In and after the show raid in Adelaide, police claimed they confiscated marijuana. No, I call it marijuana in those days, but it's marijuana, of course. Heroin and hypodermic syringes. They were mucking. They were full on, weren't they? Cocker was deported a week later. His concerts in Brisbane and Perth were cancelled. He departed after the Melbourne concerts. So I better play one of his biggest hits. Might remind me about that day too, in those days, in regards to this particular event. Feeling all right. He must have been feeling all right then. All those drugs in him.

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rocker and oldie but a goodie, you rock and rollers out there. 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Legs, ZZ Top, 1992. 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
1: 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Hit Mix, top hits, classic dance tracks. Thank you to all the people listening in around the world. I see the figures here, and they look. There's a lot of people out there listening, and the metrics are showing that to me. Now, I want to say, well, I better tell you about the weather and the traffic. So the weather out there is 15.7 degrees. Now, what's happening in the traffic? Not too much. It's been pretty good tonight. Only one here showing, Clyde M4 Motorway, James Roos Drive, a broken down car there. Now, other than that, it is all good out there as far as the traffic goes. And I notice also out there, Eric Clapton was suspended from driving in France after being caught speeding. Have a listen to this, folks. 134 miles per hour from driving in France after being caught speeding. Have a listen to this, folks. 134 miles per hour

0: Mr. Eric Clapton there in the 1990s. Some of the hottest club music in town was the Eurobeat. The Eurobeat 1990s. Every club in town came out of Europe, of course, loved it, and they've just played it over and over again, and it really cranked up, and the people and the kids used to love it. Tonight I'm going to play one of the biggest hits that came out of Euro Techno, when I was playing the clubs there for a long, long time. Let's play it for you, a track called Freed from Desire. 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

0: The Hit Mix Show, top hits and the classic dance tracks right across the decades, right here, and you're listening to it on Alive 90.5. What's happening on Alive 90.5 tonight? Well, after Hit Mix at 8 o'clock, you've got the Urban Kickoff, which is a fantastic urban show with all those great hip-hop tunes, and that is a great show. And also we've got Sound, Your Community from 9 till 10. And then if you're a real freak out there, we've got Doof, Doof, Doof, Doof Nights, the House and Techno show from 10 till 12. A lot of people love it, and they listen to it from 10 till 12 every Wednesday night. So we're pumping the music for you right through till 12 o'clock tonight, and then across the airways for the rest, right through the morning. This is Alive 90.5. Let's have some promos, pay some bills, and then I'm going to play the Neil Diamond Mega Mix, because the remix version, because there's Daniel out there, Peter, Cheryl and Anne all want this particular track, and rang me off the buzz lines and said, can we have the Mega Mix from Neil Diamond, please, the remix version? I'll do that for you straight after the promos. Don't touch those dials. Stereo music coming up very, very shortly. Stay stuck to us.
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0: Mix. Especially requested off the buzz lines. 96 86 388. 96 86 388. And of course, it became big after the movie Song Sung Blue, which was a great movie. I'm almost out of here, folks. It's 7:43. This is the Hit Mix Show, Top Hits, Classic Dance Tracks. Hope you had a great time tonight. Still some more music coming up, but look after yourselves. And we're into the last 15 minutes of the show, almost out of the hot chair. And of course, as I said to you, after me, you've got the Urban Kickoff. Urban Kickoff from 8 till 9. If you love R&B and hip-hop, well, you're going to love this show, because it's done with one of the best DJs around, which is Kix. He's doing it again, doing it every Wednesday night from 8 o'clock on for 1 hour. Okay, let's kick off some more music. One great hit after another. 7:43.
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0: 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This has been Dominic for the last 2 hours. I'm out of the hot chair. I'm leaving you. I hope you had a great time tonight, and I'll catch you again next Wednesday night from 6 to 8pm. Have a great night.
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3: 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Thank you so much for tuning in wherever you are listening around the world. We do appreciate your company every Wednesday night from 8 p.m. for 1 hour, and tonight is no different. This is the show where we play the best of old school R&B, hip-hop, reggae, reggaeton, anything that's classified as urban from the 90s and the early 2000s. You hear it on this show every week, and we are super excited to bring to you week two of our boy band tribute. Last week we paid tribute to the Backstreet Boys, something a little bit different, not what you typically hear in an urban music, hip-hop music show, but tonight we're bringing it back to the roots, back to the urban, back to the hip-hop and R&B with Jagged Edge. That's right, they've had some crazy singles and tracks over the years, I should say, and we're going to be featuring our top three tracks. You probably already guessed what they might be. Thank you for all of you that have contributed throughout the week when we first announced it, and drop us your top three tracks. We're going to give you our top three tracks throughout the night, so make sure you stay tuned for that. That's going to be coming up very, very soon. And speaking of coming up very soon, we take you in the mix this week. Every week we go around the country, sometimes even across the dish overseas as well to New Zealand. We're back now in the capital. We are super excited to be bringing DJ Saiho on our show. He's going to be coming up a little bit later on, about 20 minutes time. So stay tuned, all of you Canberra urban fans. One of your very own DJ Saiho coming up in the mix a little bit later on in the show. You don't want to miss it. It is absolute fire. And of course, our usual segment, Urban Reversals, back once again as well. We're going to give you another chance to play that throughout the show. So plenty to come tonight. A huge show for you all strapped in. And every week we kick off, a lot of people ask us what our backing track is as part of our intro track. What you hear in the background, it is, of course, Put Me Down by Donnell Jones. So we thought, what better way to kick off tonight than with that exact track. It is Put Me Down by Donnell Jones. And this is the Urban Kickoff with Kix, live and exclusive on alive905.com.au. We're taking you all the way back to the year 2002 with this one. The show will play the best of old school R&B, hip-hop, reggae, reggaeton, anything that's classified as urban. You hear it on this show. This is Put Me Down, Donnell Jones, Urban Kickoff. Enjoy.

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1: 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And of course, that was Sean Desmond with Get Ready, the remix. And of course, that was featuring Ghetto Concept. And before that, we kicked it off with Donnell Jones and Put Me Down. 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And it's a show where we play the best of old school R&B, hip hop, reggae, reggaeton, anything less classified as urban. You hear it on this show every Wednesday night, and tonight is no different. We're going to take you now to a segment that we like to call Urban Reversals. Check it out.
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1: That's right. This is a segment called Urban Reversal. And this is where we get a classic urban track. We reverse it. We mash it up. We turn it upside down, inside out. And we get the listeners out there to message us in as soon as they know what the track is. And tonight's Urban Reversal goes a little something like this. See if you can figure it out.

There you go. Any ideas, please message us in right now at Urban Kickoff, at The Urban Kickoff, as you say, on Facebook or Instagram, if you think you might know what that track is. And if you did just miss it, it is up on the socials. It will be up on the socials very, very shortly as well. So listen to it as many times as you need to at The Urban Kickoff, and put a like and a follow and a share as well. Drop us a DM or a comment as soon as you know what it is, and we'll let you know at the end of the show whether you're right or not. We're going to give you a couple more chances on the show as well to listen to it as well. All right, plenty more to come. We've still got DJ Soho from Canberra coming up very, very soon, in about 10 minutes' time. We are super excited to have him on board, and a shout-out to all of our friends tuning in from Canberra, the capital, tonight. We super appreciate your company. For the first time or even regularly, we appreciate yourselves coming on and listening, and all of your friends and family as well. We've got plenty more to come. We've still got our number three track coming up tonight, paying tribute, of course, to the boy band Jagged Edge. That's coming up very, very shortly. But right now, we're going to keep going with the hip-hop theme. We keep going with the R&B theme, and I keep going with the early 2000s theme. And this one is, of course, by Ludacris and 112. It is Hot and Wet, and this is the Urban Kickoff with Kicks, live and exclusive on alive905.com.au. It's a show where we play the best of old school R&B, hip-hop, reggae, reggaeton, and this is 112 featuring Ludacris, Hot and Wet.

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3: This is the Urban Kickoff Countdown, number three.

Yes, that's right. This is the Urban Kickoff with Kicks, and that was our number three track for tonight, paying tributes to, of course, Jagged Edge, the R&B boy band. This is what we're doing. This is our tributes to R&B boy bands. Well, this is week two of that, and that was, of course, Jagged Edge with This is what we're doing. This is our tributes to R&B boy bands. Well, this is week two of that, and that was, of course, Jagged Edge with

Get Ready, the remix by Ghetto, by Sean Desmond and Ghetto Concept. And of course, just then, number three track for tonight, Where the Party At. All right, we're going to take you back now to the Urban Reversal. For those of you that are still playing along at home, which is hopefully all of you, this is how tonight's Urban Reversal goes. See if you can figure it out.

0: There you go. Any ideas, please message us in right now at The Urban Kickoff on Facebook and or Instagram if you think you might know what that track is. And if you did miss it, it is up on the socials as well. So while you're there, listen to it as many times as you need to. Put a like and a follow and a share. And we really appreciate your support as well. As soon as you know what it is, drop us a DM or a comment and we will let you know at the end of the show what tonight's Urban Reversal is. All right, it's about that time of the show, 25 or so minutes in. And we've played a couple of tracks. We've dropped down number three track for tonight's countdown. Number two, number one coming up a little bit later on. But right now, every week we get a guest DJ come on board on our show. And tonight is no different. We've taken you all the way around Australia. We've been obviously here in Sydney. We've taken you to Melbourne. We took you to Brisbane. And we took you across the ditch to New Zealand in Auckland as well a couple of times. Right now, we're bringing you all the way back to Australia and back to the capital for the first time. We are going to Canberra tonight with one of your very own, DJ Syho, in the mix. That's spelled C-Y-H-O. All of you Canberrians and Canberra Urban fans, make sure you tune in right now, because for the next 10 minutes, live and exclusive on The Urban Kickoff, you're going to be hearing the sounds of one of your very own, DJ Syho, in the mix. This is live and exclusive on alive905.com.au and, of course, right here on The Urban Kickoff with Kix. 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Enjoy.
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2: 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Number two.

Yes, that's right. The number two track for tonight's countdown, Jagged Edge with Keys to the Range. This is our boy band tribute week two of the month. And tonight is all about Jagged Edge, the R&B group. And that was from 1999, Keys to the Range. This is the show where we play the best of old school from the 90s and the early 2000s. And that was no different. And earlier you were listening to the sounds of DJ Sci-Ho from Canberra. A special shout out to DJ Sci-Ho from Canberra. We are grateful to have had him on board, and I'm sure this won't be the last time we'll be hearing from DJ Sci-Ho, of course. And all of you Canberra urban fans, make sure you check out DJ Sci-Ho. That's DJ Sci-Ho with a C-Y-H-O is how you spell that. And he'll be featuring this weekend, in fact, supporting Xzibit. Of course, the hip-hop artist, rapper Xzibit is coming to the Fiction Club in Canberra this Saturday night, 17th of October. He's going to be supporting Xzibit. And the following week, he's also going to be playing at Oktoberfest in Canberra. So you'll be hearing plenty more of DJ Sci-Ho at 17th of October, supporting Xzibit at the Fiction Nightclub, and 24th of October, playing at Oktoberfest in Canberra. Thank you so much to DJ Sci-Ho coming from the capital. And a special shout out, as I said, to all of your fans, the Canberra urban fans. We did have this show in Canberra a few years ago. Shout out to the folks at 2XXFM. If you are listening, but we'll no doubt have another DJ that comes on board next week as well as we continue our show. We've got a little bit more to come. We've got the number one track coming tonight, paying tribute, of course, to the boy band Jagged Edge, and the reveal of the Urban Reversal, which we're going to go back to right now for the last time on the show. If you still haven't quite figured it out yet, this is your last chance to see if you can guess how tonight's Urban Reversal goes. Here it is.

There you go. Any ideas, please message us in right now at The Urban Kickoff on Facebook and or Instagram if you think you might know what that track is. And if you are on the text as well, you can drop us a text here at Alive 905. 0405 905 905 is the text for those of you that want to text us in and guess what that track might be. And yeah, while you're on the socials, you can put a like and a follow and a share as well. We really appreciate that as well. All right, we're back 15 minutes left in the show. We've played some hip-hop, we've played some R&B, we've played a couple of our tracks. We've had DJ Syho on board. He's given us a 10-minute mini-mix of classic urban tracks. And you're probably thinking, what does he have left? What do we have left? Well, we thought, you know what? It's a Wednesday evening here in Sydney. We want to get you up and about. And we thought, we can't give you some slow jams because we need to get you up and about and dancing. And we won't want to play anything that's too sort of pop-like because it's going to be too hard to dance. So something that's going to give you a bit of rhythm, going to get you up and about, going to let you jam, you know, shake those hips, bob those heads, whatever the case might be. And you know what? We thought, what better way than something phenomenal? And of course, there's a bit of pun on words here, but this is the one and only LL Cool J. Ladies love Cool J, and this is his classic track, Phenomenon. It is, in fact, indeed a phenomenal track. This is The Urban Kickoff with Kicks, live and exclusive on alive905.com.au. Enjoy. 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
3: This here.

Yes, that's right. The number one track for tonight's countdown. It couldn't be a Jagged Edge countdown without playing Let's Get Married. And that was featuring Run-DMC and the great man So-So Def's production house, Jermaine Dupri, a.k.a. JD. All right, we're almost at the end of the show. Thank you so much for all of you that have been tuning in. But right now, for those of you that are still haven't quite figured out what tonight's Urban Reversal is, well, this is how it went. See if you guessed it correctly. This is tonight's Urban Reversal.

Of course, it was Usher with U-Turn. For those of you that guessed it pretty much straight away, well done to you. And for those of you that just need a little bit longer, well, you're there. Finally, we finally revealed it for you. All right, that's all we have time for tonight. It's been a great show. We've played some absolute bangers. I've really enjoyed presenting this show to you. Hopefully, you've enjoyed listening to it as well. A special shout out to DJ Saiho coming in from the capital, from Canberra tonight. And for those of you who missed it earlier, don't forget he will be featuring this weekend, this Saturday night at the Fiction Club, the 17th of October. He's going to be supporting Exhibit. That is going to be absolute fire. Him and his friends don't want to miss that. And he's going to be back again next Saturday at Oktoberfest in Canberra. So you're going to be hearing him everywhere. All of you urban fans in Canberra, make sure you get out. If you haven't got tickets to the clubs, to the Fiction event for Exhibit yet, I'm not sure what it is, whether it's still available or not, but get yourself out there. Get yourself down there into in Canberra Civic. You don't want to miss that. And back again next week for Oktoberfest as well with DJ Saiho. Thank you so much to DJ Saiho to come on board. We're going to have another DJ come on next week, of course. And our shout out to Jagged Edge, of course, for allowing us to be, allowing them to be the boy band for this week. We'll have another boy band, another R&B group on next week as well. Or we won't have them on, hopefully we'll have them on the show, but we'll certainly be paying tribute to them in our countdown as we continue our month-long tribute to boy bands, R&B urban group boy bands. Tonight has been all about Jagged Edge. And we're going to have another Urban Reversal next week as well. So all of that to come. This is the show where we play the best of old school R&B, hip-hop, reggae, reggaeton, anything. And I mean anything that's classified as urban from the 90s or the early 2000s. You hear it on this show every Wednesday night for 1 hour. Tonight has been no different. Next week will be no different. Next month will be no different as well. If you have missed tonight's show, you can listen back to our podcast, which will be up and available in about 24 hours' time. So stay tuned for that at The Urban Kickoff on the socials, Facebook, Instagram. While you're there, put a like and a follow as well. We'd really appreciate your support. And so to finish it off tonight, it is, of course, our Urban Reversal. The great man Usher, speaking of R&B legends, speaking of R&B tracks, this is U-Turn, and this has been the Urban Kickoff with Kix. We're back again next Wednesday night, Australian Daylight Saving Time, to do it all again from 8 p.m. for 1 hour. This has been the Urban Kickoff. My name is Kix. We'll see you all next Wednesday. Good night.

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2: I'm Alan Baskin. Treasurer Jim Chalmers has introduced the next wave of tax changes announced in the federal budget. Legislation's being considered which would see a 30% tax on discretionary trusts. The government argues the changes will close a loophole in the tax system. Dr. Chalmers says people will have time to get their affairs in order before the new rules kick in.
3: The changes don't come into place until the middle of 2028, and we've provided a number of options for people to pick up and run with. Should they want rollover relief to restructure, should they want to elect to lock in distributions and avoid the minimum tax.
2: The leader of One Nation in New South Wales has been escorted from the lower house of state parliament. Mike Newman entered the advisor area of the Legislative Assembly before being told he couldn't be there because he's not an elected official. The political hopeful will run for the seat of Cessnock in the Hunter Valley in the state election next March. A man accused of concealing the fatal shooting of a boy in Sydney's northwest has now been charged with murder. A 12-year-old boy died in hospital after being shot in the face inside an apartment at Norwest. The 19-year-old accused was already in custody at Silverwater Jail, and police will now allege he pulled the trigger. A landmark Melbourne caffeine trial for premature babies is set to change treatments across the globe. Led by the Mercy Hospital, the world-first caffeine trial is dubbed Baby Chino. Professor Brett Manley says caffeine is one of the best medications to help premature babies breathe, and it's a game changer.
4: We're hoping to identify the best dose of caffeine for very preterm infants. If we do this successfully, this will change practice in all of the hospitals around Australia and New Zealand that are taking part in the trial, but we also think this will change practice very rapidly around the world.
2: Pope Leo is recovering in hospital after being diagnosed with lung cancer. The 71-year-old has undergone surgery to remove the lower lobe of his right lung. Australia's Prime Minister among those wishing the pontiff a speedy recovery. Primary school teachers are being told to exercise caution if and when they introduce their students to artificial intelligence. The Education Research Organisation has released guidelines on how to integrate the technology into the classroom. Chief Executive Dr. Jenny Donovan says proper guardrails around the use of AI must be put in place.
5: So that we don't run the risk of children using AI to suggest they know more than they do. It's so important for children at school who are novice learners to get a really good fundamental basis of knowledge before we set them free to use technology.
2: And like father, like son, Jackson Warne has signed on as the new face of Advanced Hair Studio. It comes 15 years after Dad Shane fronted a campaign. This is AIR National News. The Kangaroos are preparing for a bruising encounter with the giant Kiwi forward pack tomorrow night. New Zealand's depth is highlighted by in-form Roosters prop Naufahu White being unable to crack the starting side. Debutant back rower Jacob Preston says the Aussies are ready for a fierce challenge in the Rugby League World Cup opener.
6: James Fisher-Harris, Leota, Tarpany starting, and then you have guys like Willison and Naufahu coming off the bench. It's an incredible forward pack, so going to have to be on.
2: NRL recruitment guru Peter O'Sullivan is headed to the Broncos after his departure from the Knights. The Dolphins have been bolstered by the signing of international 5/8 George Williams on a two-year deal. Negotiations between Melbourne and West Coast are ongoing for Demon Jack Viney on the final day of the AFL trade period. The Eagles have been looking to separate their deals with their two Melbourne targets in Viney and Trent Rivers. Socceroo Nestori Erankunda has provided an assist on his UEFA Champions League debut, helping Sporting Lisbon to a 2-0 away win over French club Lens. The NFL has suspended LA Rams offensive lineman Alaric Johnson after he punched a Buffalo Bills player in the jaw after full time. Australian Independent Radio News.

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3: I'm Alan Baskin. The federal government has been forced to defend its small business record in Question Time. The government has introduced legislation to impose a 30% tax on discretionary trusts. The opposition says the move could force business owners to pay thousands of dollars to restructure their affairs. But Small Business Minister Anne Ali has told Parliament the government remains a staunch advocate for the sector.
4: The $20,000 instant asset write-off being made permanent. The two-year loss carryback being made permanent have made a huge difference to them. Both measures introduced by a Labor government, both measures wound back by coalition governments.
3: The Greens are concerned the proposed new tax on trusts won't close loopholes used by wealthy Australians. Greens leader David Shoebridge says the change should be scrutinised by a Senate inquiry.
5: Deeply concerned that there's some new carve-out for the wealthiest to get some tax lurk when they're paying their private school fees. We want to make sure that this is closing these loopholes and not opening them.
3: The leader of One Nation, New South Wales, has been escorted from the lower house of state parliament after entering despite not being an elected official. Mike Newman had entered the advisor area of the Legislative Assembly before being told he couldn't be there. The New South Wales Premier has criticised One Nation in Question Time for not being open to having their policies costed ahead of the next state election. Newman says he's requested a debate with Chris Minns, but so far he's refused.
6: The only debate he's prepared to have is the one where I can't respond. And it was quite funny listening to his response because it just tells me everything I need to know, that he doesn't understand fundamentals of doing business in the real world.
3: A man has been charged with murder over the death of Jada Allen Bonner in Melbourne on Saturday. A 31-year-old man who was known to the victim handed himself in to police on Monday. The Queensland Premier has brushed off suggestions the state government pushed the Brisbane 2032 Organising Committee chief out of the role. Cindy Hook announced yesterday that she would depart early next year when her current contract expires. David Crisafulli denies having any influence on the decision.
7: I wish you well. Contracts come to the end and the opportunity.
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0: Duffers and Ravers, Faith Spirits of the Other Realms. It is Duff Nights, and it is Bubba. How are you, mate?
1: Good, yourself, brother?
0: Absolutely cruising in that sort of purple dust of the massive trucks as they head down the highway. We're beaming out of the Sydney Basin, out of the neon glowing studios, and around the world. Of course, Sahil, you're joining us.
2: Hello, hello.
0: Pleasure to have you, mate. Of course, he fed us this beautiful teriyaki chicken capsicum beautiful feed tonight.
1: Yeah, 100%. Got us going.
0: Fire's burning. We're raging to go. We're getting into the new EP to start.
1: Yeah, Abolishment, here we go. With written with facts. My brother wrote it over the last 5-6 years. So just trying to release some of this music out.
0: And release the energy and emotions of that recording process in the release.
1: 100%, 100%. You can feel that. It's my first time in the studio, so...
0: Well, you seem natural. You seem at home, so we're doing well. We're cruising altitude. Duff Land, you mean?
2: Yeah.
0: Unbuckle your seatbelts and move about the cabin.
1: Woo,
0: let's get into it. Duff Nights. Bubba. Cool.

0: Alive, Alive 90.5.
1: Check it out. Baba here with Abolishment.
0: The new EP, 8 tracks of extravagant music, taking you on a journey, on a ride through time and space.
2: Already flying.
1: Facts.
0: Facts. With a PH.
1: Yes.
0: And he's your brother.
1: Yeah.
3: Yeah.
0: Beautiful stuff. How you feeling, Sahil?
2: Ooh, I'm flying, brother. I'm flying, man. Yeah. Baba, let's go, man.
1: Yes.
0: Baba's bubbling over there. He's cooking up.
2: Yeah.
0: Let him cook. You're on the doof.

0: The Sackville Sardu texting in from the river cottage. Loving the soulful mellow beats tonight. Absolute legend. Big love out to the river cottage. Recovery days, long days. Everyone says life is short, but life is quite long. And we live these extravagant lives and many versions of ourselves and many events and many festivities. And I think somehow it's trying to make sense of all that in our heads is how does life all come together? What is the one thing? And it's the love that we have for each other, for our friends, for our family, for the communities and doofs and things that we share is that single strand of love that overwhelms us on the weekends when we're away in the forest, and then during the week at work in traffic, we got to remember it's all there. It's all love.
1: It's all love. It's all consciousness, and as you said, it's all bringing people together with that vibration, making sure everyone has that good understanding.
0: And you're bubbling over with that emotion tonight, Bubba, bubbling over as he cooks, the chef in the kitchen. Chef Bubba, making you an absolute feast of auditory delights for Yiddish Nights Radio. Let's go.

0: as you slowly make your way down the gangplank onto the cybernetic spaceships traveling through interstellar space. You're setting that mood, you're setting that vibe, that cosmic journey that we somehow all find ourselves on.
1: 100%, my bro.
0: Now, we're getting a few texts on 0405, 905, 905. First one, sending love and light. Thank you for your soulful sounds. Thank you for your voice. Beautiful. That was 934. We've got a few more here. Yo, play Zeitgeist, please. And we know who that is.
1: Oh, shit.
0: Teehee, play Zeitgeist Pockets. So he really wants to hear Zeitgeist. The good news, Pockets, is that you got about 45 seconds and you're going to hear it.
1: Here we go, Pockets.
0: This one goes out to you, Pockets.
2: Where we at with it?

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Balloon and I'm all tied, I can place by the head of the bed. No, I don't think I'm better than them, I know it, and every day.

0: from the mind of Xandalia Xenix. And the musical wizardry and the mycelial mayhem of Baba. It was Round the Twist.
1: Round the Twist it was.
0: The essential Baba Xandalia bootleg.
1: Yeah. It's a great idea by Z herself to create this track. I think it was a very great collaborative effort.
0: I just love that it plays on this inherent nostalgia of 90s CRTV television show that we then get to relive as adults on a dance floor, you know?
1: Yeah, 100%. That's what the main idea was about as well, like, you know, bringing back the old nostalgia of our old school days, like watching Round the Twist and all these toasted TV, as we say.
0: If we're going to talk about old, we're listening to some ancient flute going on. Flutes that were made in this manner have gone back thousands, 4,000, 6,000, 10,000 years. The very primordial sounds of humans trying to sculpt the sonic waves of their reality, yeah, as Baba sculpts the reality tonight. And we share in the collective energy of that waveform.
1: 100%. Thank you all for tuning in to Alive 90.5 FM.
0: Alive, alive, we're alive, baby.
1: Sahil, Baba, yeah.
0: How you feeling, Sahil?
2: I am flying, brother, like I said in the beginning. It's just making me move, and not from the outside, I guess. I'm moving from within.
0: I said you can move out the cabin and take off your seatbelt. I didn't say go skydiving out of the plane. Jesus, mate.
1: Here we go. A rainforest raga.
0: Raga, raga, nub, nub, raga.

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0: lover, brother. You are playing hit after hit.
1: Just being humble.
0: Okay, Kendrick Lamar. Beautiful one here, 0405-905-905. Loving the vibes. Shout out, Bubba, for inspiring and shining light on this EP, Love and Blessings. Fakes.
1: Oh, thanks, brother. Thanks for tuning in, Fakes. Much love.
0: Now, how do they find you? How do they find him? How do they find the new EP?
1: The new EP is out on SoundCloud. It will be out on all platforms soon. We haven't decided to release on any label yet. We're doing independently at the moment, trying to get the gathers around this independent scene. As you know, it's much easier that way. Just we're collaborating with different artists as well, so it's...
0: Grassroots.
1: Yes, that's right.
0: I love it, mate. And of course, we had the Pockets track. He was dying to hear that. And then we went straight into the Xenix track.
1: Yeah, so just got a lot of bit of cooking going around the studio at the moment.
0: Chef Bubba is in your DJ radio kitchen tonight, bringing the heat, bringing the mayhem and the magic. And of course, a lovely comment earlier from Xenix about the glorious weaving of words and the gremlins of live radio. I like that. We've got a whole second hour of Doof. We're not even through hour one. We've got hours of music coming down the airwaves for you tonight, Doof Land. So buckle in, settle in with a nice hot drink in your preferred hammock, and just enjoy the vibes. 100%.

0: text in from Charlie the Sadhu saying, healing rhythms taking my body to a better place of worship and wonder. Maybe my best and favorite beats on here ever. Spanish Trumpeteers, Cosmic Vibrations, Sadhu, home at last. Bubba, you're helping my dad in the River Cottage heal from the hospital and all the drama of the surgeries and all that sort of stuff. So thank you, man.
1: Much love, much love.
0: Duflam, we are loving sharing and spreading that beautiful energy with you tonight. Of course, it is Bubba Music in the kitchen, brewing up absolute feast of delights for your ears, for your soul on the Duf Nights Radio. The good news is we're going to be right back. 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
4: Ducking down the alley on a date night. Rocket the place, they ain't pay right. Looks so good, I give it gay vibe. What y'all know about a late night? 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And we ain't quitting just cause they ain't play. Sydney City for the Bay Ride. Ain't quitting just cause they not. Looks down the alley on a date.

Ducking down the alley on a date night. 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Looks so good, I give a gay vibe. What y'all know about a late night? Staying home so I can stay right. And we ain't quitting just cause they ain't play. Sydney City for the Bay Ride. 95 hours without a wink of sleep. What you mean, baby? It look pink to me. Palm trees and it's calm at the beach. Calm as a

0: some beautiful, beautiful texts in on 0405 905 905. 874 says, thanks for always making us dance and sharing your love and good vibes. Proud of you, Mama Sarah.
1: Thank you, Sarah.
0: And we played, of course, the Round the Trist track in the first hour earlier.
1: Yeah, this
0: absolutely amazing. We got more texts here. Oh, Bubba, what a sick intro, like Indian Arabian intro into a doof beat, psychedelic melody. Top notch, brother. Loved it.
1: Thank you.
0: It was 541. Ahmed, of course, loving the vibes in the studio, saying Bubba, Pockets and Liam, massive combo, and Sahil as well.
2: Woo-hoo. I am loving it, brother.
0: You're still flying, mate.
2: You're just
0: skydiving next to the plane. You're just hanging out.
2: I'm getting zoned out and I'm coming back when you guys are talking out. Wow. Love it. Love it, Baba.
0: Ahmed, of course, feeling all of the mixed and beautiful emotions, listening from his bed, apparently. Dance floors, doof floors, trucks on highways, and apparently bedrooms.
1: The celestial beds.
2: Wow.
0: As we lay our soft heads in celestial beds. Beautiful music. Of course, if you want to text in, 0405 905 905. It is Bubba on your Doof Nights Radio.

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2: We have a text from 311 who says, when can we smell the coffee, bro? Love this track. Love you, brother. Big love. Skeet, first time listener. Love time. Big fan of Bubba. Now, smell the coffee. That's a reference to...
3: It's an EP that we wrote together 2 years ago when he was coming down from Cairns. The EP was written in the studio over a 4 month period. And here it is.
2: Let's get into it. It's coffee time.

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0: to do is you've got to keep your soldiers going. 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
1: He was in the Arctic, feeling a bit spastic, needs a piece of plastic, learned himself a new trick, fell over his own lip, found a whole new run stick, round and round the old brick, all at once a new bit, a new twit, a new...

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0: Beautiful, beautiful texts pouring in on 0405 905 for Bubba Music and the shared community around the creative musical expression of the hominid experience. F yeah, brother. Sounds great. He was in the Arctic feeling a bit spastic. Love Army Men by Bubba. Australia. My good. Pockets is for ya. More ya, please. Some of these, I can read them, but yeah. Alive, baby. 90.5 rocks. Thank you so much. Big love from Cairns. Big love. That's the track you played before, of course, Bubba.
1: Yes.
2: Smell the Coffee EP with Skeet.
0: And that's also part of my last name. And the next text that we have is Master Skeet's On the Water. Charlie takes me back to the 70s in California, driving down to see Bubba Ram Dass in Big Sur National Park in the Redwood Forest. Gatherings. Love your music, man. Sadu. Oh,
2: thank you. Much love. Love and light.
0: In the last 15 minutes, let's drop it heavy.
1: Okay. Let's go.

0: revolutionary music.
1: Revolutionary in what respect, then?
0: Revolutionary in mind, you know, bringing the reality of what has been.

0: Baba, how's it feel? How's it felt?
1: Felt amazing.
0: You've been cooking all night.
1: 100%.
0: And you have delivered immense dishes of wonderful flavors of frequency to the audience of Doofland.
1: Thank you very much for having me.
0: So, Hill, final thoughts.
2: Baba, I can't wait to hear you live, brother. When are you playing next?
1: I think I'll be at our secret festival next year.
0: That's January, isn't it?
1: January, and nothing in the books at the moment, but hopefully something comes across and you'll find
2: it. Can't wait, brother. Thank you so much for tonight, man.
1: Thank you very much for having me on board.
0: Legendary stuff. All three of us came together in this strange spaceship to bring magic mayhem plumes of LED smoke into the neon night of Doofland. So what a wonderful ride. Thank you for coming, Sahil.
2: Thank you so much for having me. I'm really appreciate it, brother. Thank you.
0: Baba, well done. Over and out.
1: Thank you.
3: Boys.
2: You!
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2: I'm Alan Baskin. The federal government has been forced to defend its small business record in Question Time. The government has introduced legislation to impose a 30% tax on discretionary trusts. The opposition says the move could force business owners to pay thousands of dollars to restructure their affairs. But Small Business Minister Anne Ali has told Parliament the government remains a staunch advocate for the sector.
3: The $20,000 instant asset write-off being made permanent. The two-year loss carryback being made permanent have made a huge difference to them. Both measures introduced by a Labor government, both measures wound back by coalition governments.
2: The Greens are concerned the proposed new tax on trusts won't close loopholes used by wealthy Australians. Greens leader David Shoebridge says the change should be scrutinised by a Senate inquiry.
4: Deeply concerned that there's some new carve-out for the wealthiest to get some tax lurk when they're paying their private school fees. We want to make sure that this is closing these loopholes and not opening them.
2: The leader of One Nation, New South Wales, has been escorted from the lower house of state parliament after entering despite not being an elected official. Mike Newman had entered the advisor area of the Legislative Assembly before being told he couldn't be there. The New South Wales Premier has criticised One Nation in Question Time for not being open to having their policies costed ahead of the next state election. Newman says he's requested a debate with Chris Minns, but so far he's refused.
5: The only debate he's prepared to have is the one where I can't respond. And it was quite funny listening to his response because it just tells me everything I need to know, that he doesn't understand fundamentals of doing business in the real world.
2: A man has been charged with murder over the death of Jada Allen Bonner in Melbourne on Saturday. The 31-year-old man, who was known to the victim, handed himself in to police on Monday. Queensland Premier has brushed off suggestions the state government pushed the Brisbane 2032 Organising Committee chief out of the role. Cindy Hook announced yesterday that she would depart early next year when her current contract expires. David Crisafulli denies having any influence on the decision.
6: I wish you well. Contracts come to the end, and the opportunity now is for the organisation to go to the next level. I certainly don't wish you any harm.
2: An 18-year-old woman has died in hospital in Queensland after suffering critical injuries in an e-scooter crash at Caboolture on Monday night. A 20-year-old woman, believed to be her sister, remains in a critical condition in hospital. Investigations into the cause of the crash are ongoing, with police appealing for any witnesses or anyone with relevant dash cam vision to come forward. A recall alert has been issued for more than 1,000 Jeep vehicles. A problem with the restraint controller module in the Grand Cherokee WL could result in the delayed deployment of the side airbags. Affected models were built in 2023. And the Australian share market, the All Ords, has closed down 52 points at 8869. One Australian dollar was buying 70 US cents. 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
7: At the AIR Sports Desk, I'm Terry Daniel. A new contender is in the mix for the vacant senior AFL coaching job at the Brisbane Lions. Sarah Patterson reports.
8: Adelaide coaching director Murray Davis has been approached by the Lions to interview for the senior coaching vacancy at his former club. Davis spent 13 seasons coaching with the Lions, starting in development, moving to defence and then the forward line in the 2024 Premiership season. The Crows then poached Davis to work alongside coach Matthew Nix. Brisbane assistant Cameron Bruce is still considered the front runner for the Lions coaching job. Sarah Patterson, S Sport.
7: Turning to the NRL, and Kangaroos debutant Jack Bostock is expecting to face one of the strongest World Cup fields in history in his first tournament. The 23-year-old will run on against what's being described as one of the best ever New Zealand sides. Bostock says it's a credit to the standard of modern NRL.
9: It was anyone's comp with a couple of weeks to go there, so I feel like it's probably a reflection of that. And then obviously the Pacific Nations, they've all got great sides as well, so it's going to be a good World Cup.
7: In the NBL, it was a really close game, with the Sydney Kings going down to the New Zealand Breakers 102-101 in Sydney. Top scorer in the game was Torrey Craig for the Kings with 28 points. Australian Independent Radio News.

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2: I'm Alan Baskin. The federal government has been forced to defend its small business record in Question Time. The government has introduced legislation to impose a 30% tax on discretionary trusts. The opposition says the move could force business owners to pay thousands of dollars to restructure their affairs. But Small Business Minister Anne Ali has told Parliament the government remains a staunch advocate for the sector.
3: The $20,000 instant asset write-off being made permanent. The two-year loss carryback being made permanent have made a huge difference to them. Both measures introduced by a Labor government, both measures wound back by coalition governments.
2: The Greens are concerned the proposed new tax on trusts won't close loopholes used by wealthy Australians. Greens leader David Shoebridge says the change should be scrutinised by a Senate inquiry.
4: Deeply concerned that there's some new carve-out for the wealthiest to get some tax lurk when they're paying their private school fees. We want to make sure that this is closing these loopholes and not opening them.
2: The leader of One Nation, New South Wales, has been escorted from the lower house of state parliament after entering despite not being an elected official. Mike Newman had entered the advisor area of the Legislative Assembly before being told he couldn't be there. The New South Wales Premier has criticised One Nation in Question Time for not being open to having their policies costed ahead of the next state election. Newman says he's requested a debate with Chris Minns, but so far he's refused.
5: The only debate he's prepared to have is the one where I can't respond. And it was quite funny listening to his response because it just tells me everything I need to know, that he doesn't understand fundamentals of doing business in the real world.
2: A man has been charged with murder over the death of Jada Allen Bonner in Melbourne on Saturday. The 31-year-old man, who was known to the victim, handed himself in to police on Monday. Queensland Premier has brushed off suggestions the state government pushed the Brisbane 2032 Organising Committee chief out of the role. Cindy Hook announced yesterday that she would depart early next year when her current contract expires. David Crisafulli denies having any influence on the decision.
6: Well, contracts come to the end and the opportunity now is for the organisation to go to the next level. I certainly don't wish her any harm.
2: An 18-year-old woman has died in hospital in Queensland after suffering critical injuries in an e-scooter crash at Caboolture on Monday night. A 20-year-old woman, believed to be her sister, remains in a critical condition in hospital. Investigations into the cause of the crash are ongoing, with police appealing for any witnesses or anyone with relevant dash cam vision to come forward. A recall alert has been issued for more than 1,000 Jeep vehicles. A problem with the restraint controller module in the Grand Cherokee WL could result in the delayed deployment of the side airbags. Affected models were built in 2023. And the Australian share market, the All Ords, has closed down 52 points at 8869. One Australian dollar was buying 70 US cents. This is AIR National News.
7: At the AIR Sports Desk, I'm Terry Daniel. A new contender is in the mix for the vacant senior AFL coaching job at the Brisbane Lions. Sarah Patterson reports.
8: Adelaide coaching director Murray Davis has been approached by the Lions to interview for the senior coaching vacancy at his former club. Davis spent 13 seasons coaching with the Lions, starting in development, moving to defence and then the forward line in the 2024 Premiership season. The Crows then poached Davis to work alongside coach Matthew Nix. Brisbane assistant Cameron Bruce is still considered the front runner for the Lions coaching job. Sarah Patterson, S Sport.
7: Turning to the NRL, and Kangaroos debutant Jack Bostock is expecting to face one of the strongest World Cup fields in history in his first tournament. The 23-year-old will run on against what's being described as one of the best ever New Zealand sides. Bostock says it's a credit to the standard of modern NRL.
9: It was anyone's comp with a couple of weeks to go there, so I feel like it's probably a reflection of that. And then obviously the Pacific Nations, they've all got great sides as well, so it's going to be a good World Cup.
7: In the NBL, it was a really close game, with the Sydney Kings going down to the New Zealand Breakers 102-101 in Sydney. Top scorer in the game was Torrey Craig for the Kings with 28 points. Australian Independent Radio News.

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2: I'm Alan Baskin. Treasurer Jim Chalmers has introduced the next wave of tax changes announced in the federal budget. Legislation's being considered, which would see a 30% tax on discretionary trusts. The government argues the changes will close a loophole in the tax system. Dr. Chalmers says people will have time to get their affairs in order before the new rules kick in.
3: The changes don't come into place until the middle of 2028, and we've provided a number of options for people to pick up and run with. Should they want rollover relief to restructure, should they want to elect to lock in distributions and avoid the minimum tax.
2: The leader of One Nation in New South Wales has been escorted from the lower house of state parliament. Mike Newman entered the advisor area of the Legislative Assembly before being told he couldn't be there because he's not an elected official. The political hopeful will run for the seat of Cessnock in the Hunter Valley in the state election next March. A man accused of concealing the fatal shooting of a boy in Sydney's northwest has now been charged with murder. A 12-year-old boy died in hospital after being shot in the face inside an apartment at Norwest. The 19-year-old accused was already in custody at Silverwater Jail, and police will now allege he pulled the trigger. A landmark Melbourne caffeine trial for premature babies is set to change treatments across the globe. Led by the Mercy Hospital, the world's first caffeine trial is dubbed Baby Chino. Professor Brett Manley says caffeine is one of the best medications to help premature babies breathe, and it's a game changer.
4: We're hoping to identify the best dose of caffeine for very preterm infants. If we do this successfully, this will change practice in all of the hospitals around Australia and New Zealand that are taking part in the trial. But we also think this will change practice very rapidly around the world.
2: Pope Leo is recovering in hospital after being diagnosed with lung cancer. The 71-year-old has undergone surgery to remove the lower lobe of his right lung. Australia's Prime Minister among those wishing the pontiff a speedy recovery. Primary school teachers are being told to exercise caution if and when they introduce their students to artificial intelligence. The Education Research Organisation has released guidelines on how to integrate the technology into the classroom. Chief Executive Dr. Jenny Donovan says proper guardrails around the use of AI must be put in place,
5: so that we don't run the risk of children using AI to suggest they know more than they do. It's so important for children at school who are novice learners to get a really good fundamental basis of knowledge before we set them free to use technology.
2: And like father, like son, Jackson Warne has signed on as the new face of Advanced Hair Studio. It comes 15 years after Dad Shane fronted a campaign. This is AIR National News.
6: At the AIR Sports Desk, I'm Terry Daniel. A new contender is in the mix for the vacant senior AFL coaching job at the Brisbane Lions. Sarah Patterson reports.
7: Adelaide coaching director Murray Davis has been approached by the Lions to interview for the senior coaching vacancy at his former club. Davis spent 13 seasons coaching with the Lions, starting in development, moving to defence and then the forward line in the 2024 Premiership season. The Crows then poached Davis to work alongside coach Matthew Nix. Brisbane assistant Cameron Bruce is still considered the front runner for the Lions coaching job. Sarah Patterson, S Sport.
6: Turning to the NRL, and Kangaroos debutant Jack Bostock is expecting to face one of the strongest World Cup fields in history in his first tournament. The 23-year-old will run on against what's being described as one of the best ever New Zealand sides. Bostock says it's a credit to the standard of modern NRL.
8: It was anyone's comp with a couple of weeks to go there, so I feel like it's probably a reflection of that. And then obviously the Pacific Nations, they've all got great sides as well, so it's going to be a good World Cup.
6: In the NBL, it was a really close game, with the Sydney Kings going down to the New Zealand Breakers 102-101 in Sydney. Top scorer in the game was Torrey Craig for the Kings with 28 points. Australian Independent Radio News.

0: 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Call Santa Clara on 02 8111 8121. That's 02 8111 8121. 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
2: I'm Alan Baskin. The federal government has been forced to defend its small business record in Question Time. The government has introduced legislation to impose a 30% tax on discretionary trusts. The opposition says the move could force business owners to pay thousands of dollars to restructure their affairs. But Small Business Minister Anne Ali has told Parliament the government remains a staunch advocate for the sector.
3: The $20,000 instant asset write-off being made permanent. The two-year loss carryback being made permanent have made a huge difference to them. Both measures introduced by a Labor government, both measures wound back by coalition governments.
2: The Greens are concerned the proposed new tax on trusts won't close loopholes used by wealthy Australians. Greens leader David Shoebridge says the change should be scrutinised by a Senate inquiry.
4: Deeply concerned that there's some new carve-out for the wealthiest to get some tax lurk when they're paying their private school fees. We want to make sure that this is closing these loopholes and not opening them.
2: The leader of One Nation, New South Wales, has been escorted from the lower house of state parliament after entering despite not being an elected official. Mike Newman had entered the advisor area of the Legislative Assembly before being told he couldn't be there. The New South Wales Premier has criticised One Nation in Question Time for not being open to having their policies costed ahead of the next state election. Newman says he's requested a debate with Chris Minns, but so far he's refused.
5: The only debate he's prepared to have is the one where I can't respond. And it was quite funny listening to his response because it just tells me everything I need to know, that he doesn't understand fundamentals of doing business in the real world.
2: A man has been charged with murder over the death of Jada Allen Bonner in Melbourne on Saturday. The 31-year-old man, who was known to the victim, handed himself in to police on Monday. Queensland Premier has brushed off suggestions the state government pushed the Brisbane 2032 Organising Committee chief out of the role. Cindy Hook announced yesterday that she would depart early next year when her current contract expires. David Crisafulli denies having any influence on the decision.
6: I wish you well. Contracts come to the end, and the opportunity now is for the organisation to go to the next level. I certainly don't wish you any harm.
2: An 18-year-old woman has died in hospital in Queensland after suffering critical injuries in an e-scooter crash at Caboolture on Monday night. A 20-year-old woman, believed to be her sister, remains in a critical condition in hospital. Investigations into the cause of the crash are ongoing, with police appealing for any witnesses or anyone with relevant dash cam vision to come forward. A recall alert has been issued for more than 1,000 Jeep vehicles. A problem with the restraint controller module in the Grand Cherokee WL could result in the delayed deployment of the side airbags. Affected models were built in 2023. And the Australian share market, the All Ords, has closed down 52 points at 8869. One Australian dollar was buying 70 US cents. This is AIR National News.
7: At the AIR Sports Desk, I'm Terry Daniel. A new contender is in the mix for the vacant senior AFL coaching job at the Brisbane Lions. Sarah Patterson reports.
8: Adelaide coaching director Murray Davis has been approached by the Lions to interview for the senior coaching vacancy at his former club. Davis spent 13 seasons coaching with the Lions, starting in development, moving to defence and then the forward line in the 2024 Premiership season. The Crows then poached Davis to work alongside coach Matthew Nix. Brisbane assistant Cameron Bruce is still considered the front runner for the Lions coaching job. Sarah Patterson, S Sport.
7: Turning to the NRL, and Kangaroos debutant Jack Bostock is expecting to face one of the strongest World Cup fields in history in his first tournament. The 23-year-old will run on against what's being described as one of the best ever New Zealand sides. Bostock says it's a credit to the standard of modern NRL.
9: It was anyone's comp with a couple of weeks to go there, so I feel like it's probably a reflection of that. And then obviously the Pacific Nations, they've all got great sides as well, so it's going to be a good World Cup.
7: In the NBL, it was a really close game, with the Sydney Kings going down to the New Zealand Breakers 102-101 in Sydney. Top scorer in the game was Torrey Craig for the Kings with 28 points. Australian Independent Radio News.

0: 93.5. 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
2: I'm Alan Baskin. Treasurer Jim Chalmers has introduced the next wave of tax changes announced in the federal budget. Legislation's being considered, which would see a 30% tax on discretionary trusts. The government argues the changes will close a loophole in the tax system. Dr. Chalmers says people will have time to get their affairs in order before the new rules kick in.
3: The changes don't come into place until the middle of 2028, and we've provided a number of options for people to pick up and run with. Should they want rollover relief to restructure, should they want to elect to lock in distributions and avoid the minimum tax.
2: The leader of One Nation in New South Wales has been escorted from the lower house of state parliament. Mike Newman entered the advisor area of the Legislative Assembly before being told he couldn't be there because he's not an elected official. The political hopeful will run for the seat of Cessnock in the Hunter Valley in the state election next March. A man accused of concealing the fatal shooting of a boy in Sydney's northwest has now been charged with murder. A 12-year-old boy died in hospital after being shot in the face inside an apartment at Norwest. The 19-year-old accused was already in custody at Silverwater Jail, and police will now allege he pulled the trigger. A landmark Melbourne caffeine trial for premature babies is set to change treatments across the globe. Led by the Mercy Hospital, the world-first caffeine trial is dubbed Baby Chino. Professor Brett Manley says caffeine is one of the best medications to help premature babies breathe, and it's a game-changer.
4: We're hoping to identify the best dose of caffeine for very preterm infants. If we do this successfully, this will change practice in all of the hospitals around Australia and New Zealand that are taking part in the trial. But we also think this will change practice very rapidly around the world.
2: Pope Leo is recovering in hospital after being diagnosed with lung cancer. The 71-year-old has undergone surgery to remove the lower lobe of his right lung. Australia's Prime Minister among those wishing the pontiff a speedy recovery. Primary school teachers are being told to exercise caution if and when they introduce their students to artificial intelligence. The Education Research Organisation has released guidelines on how to integrate the technology into the classroom. Chief Executive Dr. Jenny Donovan says proper guardrails around the use of AI must be put in place,
5: so that we don't run the risk of children using AI to suggest they know more than they do. It's so important for children at school who are novice learners to get a really good fundamental basis of knowledge.
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2: I'm Alan Baskin. Treasurer Jim Chalmers has introduced the next wave of tax changes announced in the federal budget. Legislation's being considered, which would see a 30% tax on discretionary trusts. The government argues the changes will close a loophole in the tax system. Dr. Chalmers says people will have time to get their affairs in order before the new rules kick in.
3: The changes don't come into place until the middle of 2028, and we've provided a number of options for people to pick up and run with. Should they want rollover relief to restructure, should they want to elect to lock in distributions and avoid the minimum tax.
2: The leader of One Nation in New South Wales has been escorted from the lower house of state parliament. Mike Newman entered the advisor area of the Legislative Assembly before being told he couldn't be there because he's not an elected official. The political hopeful will run for the seat of Cessnock in the Hunter Valley in the state election next March. A man accused of concealing the fatal shooting of a boy in Sydney's northwest has now been charged with murder. A 12-year-old boy died in hospital after being shot in the face inside an apartment at Norwest. The 19-year-old accused was already in custody at Silverwater Jail, and police will now allege he pulled the trigger. A landmark Melbourne caffeine trial for premature babies is set to change treatments across the globe. Led by the Mercy Hospital, the world-first caffeine trial is dubbed Baby Chino. Professor Brett Manley says caffeine is one of the best medications to help premature babies breathe, and it's a game-changer.
4: We're hoping to identify the best dose of caffeine for very preterm infants. If we do this successfully, this will change practice in all of the hospitals around Australia and New Zealand that are taking part in the trial. But we also think this will change practice very rapidly around the world.
2: Hope Leo is recovering in hospital after being diagnosed with lung cancer. The 71-year-old has undergone surgery to remove the lower lobe of his right lung. Australia's Prime Minister among those wishing the pontiff a speedy recovery. Primary school teachers are being told to exercise caution if and when they introduce their students to artificial intelligence. The Education Research Organisation has released guidelines on how to integrate the technology into the classroom. Chief Executive Dr. Jenny Donovan says proper guardrails around the use of AI must be put in place,
5: so that we don't run the risk of children using AI to suggest they know more than they do. It's so important for children at school who are novice learners to get a really good fundamental basis of knowledge before we set them free to use technology.
2: And like father, like son, Jackson Warne has signed on as the new face of Advanced Hair Studio. It comes 15 years after dad Shane fronted a campaign. This is AIR National News.
6: At the AIR Sports Desk, I'm Terry Daniel. A new contender is in the mix for the vacant senior AFL coaching job at the Brisbane Lions. Sarah Patterson reports.
7: Adelaide coaching director Murray Davis has been approached by the Lions to interview for the senior coaching vacancy at his former club. Davis spent 13 seasons coaching with the Lions, starting in development, moving to defence and then the forward line in the 2024 Premiership season. The Crows then poached Davis to work alongside coach Matthew Nix. Brisbane assistant Cameron Bruce is still considered the front runner for the Lions coaching job. Sarah Patterson, S Sport.
6: Turning to the NRL, and Kangaroos debutant Jack Bostock is expecting to face one of the strongest World Cup fields in history in his first tournament. The 23-year-old will run on against what's being described as one of the best ever New Zealand sides. Bostock says it's a credit to the standard of modern NRL.
8: It was anyone's comp with a couple of weeks to go there, so I feel like it's probably a reflection of that. And then obviously the Pacific Nations, they've all got great sides as well, so it's going to be a good World Cup.
6: In the NBL, it was a really close game, with the Sydney Kings going down to the New Zealand Breakers 102-101 in Sydney. Top scorer in the game was Torrey Craig for the Kings with 28 points. Australian Independent Radio News.

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2: Good morning, I'm Lee Harrison. The Coalition and the Greens have joined forces to block Labor's changes to the private health insurance rebate. Nelson Scott reports.
3: The Albanese government sought to wind back the rebate Australians aged over 65 receive on their private health cover. Labor expected to bank around $3 billion from the move, but critics warned it would heap pressure on public hospitals. The opposition, Greens and Crossbench have teamed up to block the bill in the Senate, arguing it's unfair on pensioners. The government will reintroduce the legislation on Thursday, but it doesn't appear to have a pathway through the Parliament. Nelson Scott, Canberra.
2: The opposition says it's open to a Greens push for a Senate inquiry into a proposed tax on trusts. The federal government's introduced a bill imposing a 30% tax on discretionary trusts. The Greens want further scrutiny of the legislation, claiming it still contains loopholes. Liberal leader Angus Taylor says he'll back an inquiry to ensure small businesses are protected.
4: I fear the Greens will just want more tax. They generally do. But if they're prepared to be reasonable in an inquiry to look at how the hell we got to this place, of course we'll support that.
2: The federal court has overturned a Commonwealth decision which blocked a $1 billion gold mine in the New South Wales Central West. An Indigenous Heritage Protection Order made in 2024 by then Environment Minister Tanya Plibersek has been ruled invalid due to procedural issues. The proposal for the McPhillamys project must now go before current Minister Murray Watt for redetermination. Police say a man now charged with fatally shooting a 12-year-old boy in Sydney's northwest is not well known to officers. The 19-year-old, who was already in custody accused of concealing the shooting at Norwest, has now been charged with murder. Homicide Squad Commander Joe Doohy says police will allege it was a dangerous and reckless act.
5: The 19-year-old is not well known at all to police. He has one prior offence of affray and he was convicted on that, and he was on an ICO. So he's not very well known at all to police.
2: Researchers in Britain have discovered a new species of dinosaur after a fossil from southern England was re-examined for the first time in more than a century. The BBC's Kate Ferrand reports.
6: The fossil had been found on a beach on the Isle of Wight's southwest coast. The researcher realised it was unique and belonged to an agile and very fierce dinosaur. It's thought the prehistoric creature would have been the weight of a tiger and looked like an elongated velociraptor with very long arms and large claws. The Invicti Bellatrix, or unconquered female warrior, would have eaten baby dinosaurs, small mammals, crocodiles and lizards.
2: In other news, a man's been charged with attempted murder after trying to set fire to three patients in a Sydney hospital. Thick smoke is affecting several Gold Coast suburbs, with bushfires burning in the area. And about 300 operational jobs will be cut at BHP in WA's Pilbara region. This is Air National News. In cricket, Captain Pat Cummins isn't ruling out Matt Renshaw at the top of the order for Sunday's second test against South Africa. The Queenslander was named man of the match, scoring 190 and 82 in Australia's 214-run win in Durban. Cummins says they have no shortage of options.
7: Seen Travis Head down at number five as well, do a job. So, you know, we're always working about the six batters or seven plus Kez. How's that going to function as a whole? So I still think he can be a great opener. And now he's got another string to his bow that he's found this week.
2: The Kangaroos are growing tired of hype about New Zealand's all-star forward pack. The Kiwis side for tonight's World Cup opener includes premiership-winning props James Fisher-Harris, Moses Leota and Nafahu White. Australian coach Kevin Walters instead praising his big men.
8: Well, yeah, so, well, it's a strong New Zealand side, certainly. But I feel like the guys that we have picked in the Australian squad, they're not mugs, you know. We've got origin players, test players, premiership winners.
2: At the end of the AFL trade period, Melbourne duo Jack Viney and Trent Rivers have landed at West Coast. Lion Will McLaughlin is leaving Brisbane for the Demons. And in the NBL, the New Zealand Breakers have downed the Sydney Kings 102-101. Australian Independent Radio News.
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10: And good morning. Partly cloudy, says the forecast. Medium chance of showers late this afternoon and this evening, most likely southerly winds up to 20 k's an hour. It's cold, isn't it? A max of just 18 degrees. For the listening area, the city might crack 20, 18 and 19 across the rest of Sydney, and 12 degrees in the mountains, becoming cloudy up there with showers later. A few coastal showers at the moment moving in off the coast. So some rain this morning, quite likely. Right now at the official weather station here, it's 9 degrees. Nine. Yeah, it's freezing. Really, can't be having this in October, can we? No. Horsey, he says no. Yeah, a south-southwesterly breeze at 11 k's an hour and 90% of humidity.
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10: Yeah, it's Horsey here for your Thursday brekkie at 6 after 6 o'clock. Daylight saving time, the 15th of October. The day we lost George Negus, he was 82 when he passed on a couple of years ago in 2024. In 1999, the South Sydney Rabbitohs were thrown out of the competition, the NRL competition, or whatever it was called in those days. And they actually got back in. And that fellow, what was his name? George something. He was, you know, the coach of the Rabbitohs, and how upset he was, and throw a team out of it. And then they've got all these teams now that have merged together. Anyway, that was 1999. The West Gate Bridge collapsed on this day in Melbourne back in 1970, killed 35 people, and that collapsed. Birthdays today, singer Barry Maguire. He's 91 today, still about. Richard Carpenter is 80, of course, one half of the Carpenters. Bob Hudson, who had the Newcastle song way back in the 70s, mid-70s, he's also 80 today, born in 1946. Pauline, we'll hear from her in a mo, 44 she is today. She had a beautiful tune, which we'll play in a minute, and that was about the only one I remember from her. Fergie, the Duchess, or she was, formerly Sarah, Duchess of York, what's her name now? Of course, she was married to Prince Andrew for a few years back in the 80s. Sarah Ferguson, 67 today. And journalist Craig Bennett, you might have heard of him on some of the talk stations. He reports on entertainment and has some rather curly stories about famous people. He's 64. I thought he was older than that, you know. He seems to have been around forever, Craig Bennett, turning 64 today, the 15th of October. It's Pauline. Isn't this a beaut tune?

0: after 6 already on a Thursday morning. Horsey in the house. Thursday breakie Chris de Burgh, don't pay the ferryman. Chris also having a birthday today. He's 78. That song, late 1982, got as high as number 5 on the Aussie charts. One of his most successful singles, Chris de Burgh. He had some good stuff. If you check him out, some of his album tracks are really, really good back in the day when you could buy a record album, and it was on a record. And most of the songs, or all of the songs, you could play the whole album and enjoy the lot. Yeah, weren't they the days, huh?
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0: Yeah, at Eastern Creek, the M4 approaching Walgrove Road, a truck and a car crash there westbound. If you're out that way, fairly heavy traffic developing behind it. Wiley Park, King George's Road, Canterbury Road, a multiple vehicle praying there. Heavy traffic southbound in lane 3. A semi-trailer broken down at Homebush West, Parramatta Road, Bedford Road. That's westbound, stuck in lane 3 at Mount White. That's the M1 at Morgans Road. A truck on fire. That's southbound, taking out lane 1 and lane 2 while they sort that out. And down the M5 approaching Kingsgrove Road at Kingsgrove, a bus broken down. That is westbound, stuck there in lane 1. And nothing else bothering us as far as incidents or accidents concerned. The maps look pretty good at the moment, and no travel alerts on the trains or the buses at the moment. So if you're catching a train, with or without a driver, yeah, it'll be cool.
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0: 24 after 6 on a Thursday morning. It's Horsey in the Chair, the Stones. Back when they were young, I think. Were they? Yeah, 1967. How old was Mick Jagger in 1967? Probably about 40. How old is he now? 100. Yeah. That song's been covered by many people, hasn't it, too, Ruby Tuesday? I think Melanie Safka did a version. And I quite like that. At number two in Australia in 1967, early that year, what would have been keeping that out of number one? Probably would the Beatles have been number one then? I don't possibly. I wonder what kept that out of the number one spot for Mick and Keith and Brian and Bill and Charlie, the Stones. Yeah, we'll have a good look at the weather for you in a mo. Now, join the Parramatta Female Factory Friends to commemorate the factory riot of 1827. Good heavens. Hands up who remembers that. No, there's no one. Only the ghosts. 199 years ago, on the 27th of October, the women of the female factory fed up with the appalling living conditions and a cut in their rations broke out of the factory onto the streets of Parramatta. Like, who wrote this? Like Amazonian banditti. Of course, we're all familiar with them and their activities, aren't we? Alarming all before them, I'll bet. I wonder what the... It was during the day, the middle of the day it was. I wonder what the inhabitants of the local boozer thought at the time, if they were sober. Yes. yes, what's all this about? Anyway, at 1 p.m. on the 27th of October at the female factory, I imagine... at 5 Fleet Street, North Parramatta, join a tour accessing one of the 200-year-old female convict-era buildings. Be moved by the stories of these ordinary yet quite extraordinary women, their survival, resilience and legacy. It's on Saturday the 24th. Why aren't they having it on the 27th? I love a Charlie. Anyway, it's on Saturday the 24th of October... From 9:30 a.m. to 3 p.m, the commemoration of the factory riot of 1827 at the Parramatta Female Factory, 5 Fleet Street, North Parramatta. Oh. Should I go? Ah, maybe. Weather is next. Harry Chapin. No, not the song about...
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3: And some pesky little showers moving in off the coast. A medium chance of those, it says, most likely this afternoon and evening, with southerly winds up to 20 k's an hour, tending southeasterly 25 k's an hour in the middle of the day, which will feel temperature-wise like the middle of the night should be, because it's only going to be 18 miserable degrees. Terrible. unless, of course, you like cool weather, in which case, joy, joy, joy. A 60% chance of rain. So, yeah, the city could get to 20 degrees. The rest of us are languishing with 18 and 19. The mountains, Katoomba 12, becoming cloudy with a medium chance of rain or showers. On and east of the range as Lithgow, tops of 14. It was 0 in Lithgow this morning. It's 3.9 now. Bathurst, 18, mostly cloudy. It's currently 6 degrees. Tomorrow, a shower or two hanging about and fairly cloudy. East to southeasterly winds, 20 degrees. 21 on Saturday. These are the local area forecasts here. And a shower or two still hanging around.

east to southeasterlies, a shower or two Sunday, 22, with easterly winds. Monday, 24, a shower. It's getting slowly better, isn't it? Medium chance of showers still Monday. Tuesday, partly cloudy. Wednesday, partly cloudy. Still with a medium chance of showers. The advanced forecast, top temperatures 25 and 26. Minimum temperatures around the 12 or 13 degree mark. So not too cold overnight. The cold morning this morning. The minimum was 8 degrees. Right now, in town here, it is 10 degrees, 90% of humidity, wind from the south at 11 kilometres an hour. In the city, it's 12 degrees, Campbelltown 10, Richmond 8, got down to 7.4 at Richmond, and Penrith on 12 degrees, the minimum there 10. Yeah, well, freezing. Yeah, I'll check the traffic in a moment. No local incidents. So let's do it now. We may as well do it now. No local incidents or accidents. Still heavy traffic westbound on the M4. Out at Eastern Creek, Lane 1 and Lane 2, a truck and a car have come together when they shouldn't come together. Just like, you know, Uncle Harry's sneaking around on a Friday night. Yeah, Lane 1, Lane 2, westbound there at Eastern Creek. Blocked by that accident up at Mount White, a truck on fire. That's southbound Lane 1 and Lane 2 at Morgan's Road. So if you're a Novocastrian or Central Coastian heading south, you might strike that. Nothing else bothering us. And what are the railways doing? Where is it? No, buses are okay. Buses are okay. Blue Mountains line, what's that? No. Why in the Blue Mountains line list have they got station update, Bexley North, Kingsgrove, Leesero? Blimey, Charlie. Let's just play a record. It brings back to normality, if that is possible these days. It's 40 in the house. 22 to 7 already on a Thursday morning, yeah. The Lost 45 is on the way. It's next.

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Yeah, here it is. The Lost 45. Yeah, we're going to make a little sting for that, but I thought we'd kind of try and do it today with that sort of thing. But that was a 90s song, wasn't it? Corner Shop Brimful of Asher. Now, the Lost 45 this week, every week we get a 45 out, of course, and bring it in and put it on the turntable, just like John does and like those who know what they're doing do. And, well, I used to know what I'm doing. I remember the days when you'd play record after record in the radio studio. You wouldn't have a chance to do anything else. It was very, very busy. Now you can put the computer on and buzz off and have a cup of tea. But, yeah, this week's 45, the Lost 45, which we found, Angel of the Morning. You know, not Deuce Newton, although we have that one as well, but Merrily Rush. Now, it wasn't hugely successful, you might say. It did top the charts in Canada in 1968, soon after its release, this tune. Deuce Newton was much more successful with it. Took it to number one here in Australia, I think. Did it? I don't know, number two in late 1981. I think Adam Ant was at number one at that stage, but Merrily didn't do so well with it. Cashbox Top 100 had got to three, and no chart history for Australia. Number one in New Zealand in 1968. It was written by a fellow called Chip Taylor, who wrote quite a lot of songs. He wrote Wild Thing as well, Chip did. It must be gone by now. But yeah, here it is, this week's Lost 45. It's Merrily Rush. Don't worry, we've primed it on the radiogram, so it should be fine.

0: Ah, there it is, Merrily Rush, this week's Lost 45. She wasn't the first to record it. A lady called Evie Sands, a New Yorker, first recorded Angel of the Morning in 1967, the year before Merrily brought it out. And, of course, Juice Newton's version, most famous in the early 80s, was the best charting version, but that one, straight off the flat black plastic from 1968.
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9: Good morning, I'm Lee Harrison. The federal government is vowing to press ahead with a key budget measure after it was blocked in the Senate. The opposition and Greens have joined forces to block changes to the Medicare rebate for over 65s. The federal government had planned to wind back the measure to save the budget $3 billion. Liberal Senator Dave Sharma has told the ABC the government was trying to make budget savings from pensioners.
10: 3.2 million Australians were going to be affected. This was going to materially impact people on low incomes, older Australians on low incomes. It was also going to put more pressure on the public sector, because if you can no longer afford private health insurance and you're an older Australian, you're going into the public hospital system. That's why we opposed it.
9: The New South Wales Health Minister has asked for a full review after a patient tried to set fire to three others in a Sydney hospital. Police called the Prince of Wales Hospital Tuesday night, say the 48-year-old man poured accelerant on three people. The 48-year-old man has been charged with offences, including attempted murder. The opposition has accused the Small Business Minister, Anne Ali, of trying to distract from her performance. Liberal MP Angie Bell told Parliament Dr. Ali should be shamed and stoned over her handling of credit card surcharge bans. Dr. Ali says the remark is misogynistic and racist, revealing she's received 19 death threats in a week. Liberal leader Angus Taylor says it doesn't excuse her handling of the portfolio.
11: Can I say, the Small Business Minister shouldn't distract from her failures, and she has failed. She's failed on the ban for credit cards for the tax office.
9: The Defence Force has confirmed that investigation's underway after a recording device was found on board a Navy ship. The device, understood to have been in a female-only cabin, was detected while the vessel was docked in Cairns. The ADF says the incident has been referred to the Joint Military Police Unit. A man known as the godfather of artificial intelligence says recent developments with the technology are very scary. AI giant Anthropic is now warning small artificial intelligence models could soon start self-replicating on internet-connected devices such as smart TVs or fridges. Jeffrey Hinton has also criticised US President Donald Trump's push to rebrand AI as superintelligence.
12: For many years, the term superintelligence has been used to mean AIs that are more intelligent than people. Okay, we're not quite there yet. And so just taking the current AIs and calling them superintelligence doesn't make them more intelligent than people. So it's a really stupid thing to do.
9: In other news, the latest figures show US inflation's jumped by more than expected in the year to September, driven by higher fuel prices due to the war in Iran. Data shows investor activity is slowing across the country, with experts blaming interest rate rises and changes announced in the federal budget. And what may be the oldest shipwreck in the world has been discovered off the coast of Turkey. It's believed to be between 4,400 and 4,700 years old. This is Air National News. New Eagle Trent Rivers says the prospect of playing under Andrew McWalter was one of the main reasons he joined West Coast. The West Aussie joins the club from Melbourne, where McWalter spent 2024 as a midfield coach. Rivers says he thinks he plays his best football under the guidance of the Eagles coach.
2: That was part of the reason I was enticed to West Coast as well, is that when I did get those minutes at Melbourne when Petrarca was injured, it was under Minnie as well. He was our midfield coach back there, so I felt he was able to get the best out of my footy.
9: The NRL is reportedly in talks to fast-track a wildcard finals round as soon as next season, following the fixture's success in the AFL. Round 5 of the NBL continued last night. Terry Daniel reports.
3: It was a really close game coming right down to the wire, with the New Zealand Breakers defeating the Sydney Kings by 1 point, 102 to 101 in Sydney. Top scorer in the game was Torrey Craig for the Kings with 28 points. Meantime, the Adelaide 36ers have been training hard as they look ahead to Friday night's game on the road against the Tasmanian Jack Jumpers. The Sixers hoping to capitalise on their stunning upset win over reigning champions the Sydney Kings last Sunday. Terry Daniel, Airsport.
9: And in Major League Baseball, the Tampa Bay Rays have beaten Aussie Travis Bazana's Cleveland Guardians 3-1 to level their league championship series 1-1. Australian Independent Radio News.
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0: Freezing. Yes, pardon me. Good morning. Horsey here with the weather. Partly cloudy, medium chance of showers most likely during this afternoon and evening. Winds southerly 15 to 20 k's an hour, tending southeasterly 15 to 25 k's an hour in the middle of the day. Chance of rain 60%, maximum 18 degrees. The headline, a shower or two. What do you think we are in Uppany Mountain? Dear. October, isn't it? Anyway. tomorrow, 20 degrees, a shower or two. High chance of showers. Saturday, 21, a shower or two. Medium chance of showers, partly cloudy. Sunday, shower or two, 22. Monday, 24. Tuesday, 25. A shower or two, partly cloudy. Right now in town, it's creeping up a bit. It's 11 degrees. Wind from the south-southwest at 8 kilometres an hour. And it's freezing. It really is. It feels icy. If you go out there, what's going on? And the humidity is 80%.
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0: Go out to the bin and put them. It's like. Here you think I am, Ernest Shackleton. It's freezing. You have to crampons and, you know, sled dogs. Dear. Now, thankful Thursday. No, we're not thankful for the weather. Well, we could be. We might do that next week. Be thankful for the weather when hopefully it will be warm. Yes. What horse he'll be having, yes. But today, why don't we be thankful for some people around who you see often enough, whether you even consider them worth bothering to say hello to is another matter. But what about those poor people who work in the service station, you know, behind the desk? Have you ever thought of how those guys must feel when everybody's coming in and saying, oh, my goodness, the prices are high, aren't they? Yes. Oh, what's going to happen? All this stuff. Because they don't know any more than you or I do. But they doggedly continue to do their job and, you know, fill the little jug outside and all that, you know, the windscreen washer thing and empty the garbages and make sure the place is clean and, you know, all that, the bathroom and all that. So that's the thing. And when do you ever bother to say thanks to those guys behind the counter at the servo? You can buzz off and do your thing after you've filled your vehicle and do your, you know, but they're just getting in your way, aren't they? But let's be thankful for those people, because if they weren't there, well, there are a couple of servos, aren't there, where there's no one there. Just put your credit card in. But if they weren't there, then how could you fill your tank? And how could you, go about your business? And you'd run out of fuel and be no one to serve you. So let's be thankful. This Thankful Thursday at 7:08 for the poor people who cob all the complaints who work in the servos. Yeah. Oh, dear. Imagine that.

Bit of ABBA, the song that doesn't make sense, Fernando. Yeah, that, you know, every hour, every minute seems to last eternally. If they did, they wouldn't go on to the next one, would they? And we were young and full of life. None of us prepared to die. Well, no, we're full of life. No, just saying, that was number one, wasn't it? That tune in the, what, the late 70s, mid 70s? It's 17 after 7 already. We'll have a look at the roads. Yes, good morning, Claudia Road. There's a Barney on the M4. What is that? Eastern Creek, a truck and a car came together some time ago. Fairly heavy traffic westbound. If you're jumping on the 4 and going west, at the moment, banked back from Eastern Creek to about Mays Hill. That's westbound. Eastbound, not too bad, but around Prospect there, because everybody's having a squeeze at what's going on over the other side, so there is a bit of heavy traffic there. The 4 after that, fairly busy through Harris Park, not a bad run into the city. Yeah, school's back. And the M7, M2 gate busy at Glenwood into Borco, but not too bad. A bit of congestion at Macquarie Park and North Sydney as you approach the tunnel. Old Windsor Road, Bryans Road, fairly busy in that area there. And out at Seven Hills, Blacktown Road, Prospect Highway, not doing too bad. Cumbo Highway's okay this morning. And northbound, southbound, Woodville Road into Parramatta. Parramatta Road, not too bad. If you're looking for an alternative to the 4 and you don't want to pay the toll, then jump onto Parramatta Road. Other incidents are there that are bothering us. Mount White, that truck on fire is still there, southbound at Morgan's Road. And where's Warrenora? That's an awful long way away. That's a place where I'd go for, you know, you can't just go for the day. Can't just go for a cup of tea. You've got to go for a holiday. Warren, right down there near that bridge across the sea, isn't it? Warrenora? I don't know. Somewhere there. By the time I work it out, you could be there. No travel alerts on the trains or the buses. And we had 19 passed already. Is it really? Have a good look at the weather for you at 8:30 or thereabouts. If you're lucky, we'll be on time. It's Horsey in the house for a Thursday morning. Who else would it be?

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0: coffee's hot and the toast is brown. Chisel breakfast, sweetheart. No, good beauty. Just nice for a morning like this, isn't it? Hot coffee and hot toast. And, oh, we're early.
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0: Never early, are we? If you're buzzing off around the country today in Melbourne, tops of 21 and mostly sunny. Goodness. I suppose the sun's going to be shining somewhere. Brisbane, 23 degrees and a possible shower. It's 18 degrees in Brisbane now. Oh, that's the place. I'm on Queensland time too. In Adelaide, 22, mostly sunny. It's 12 degrees there. In Perth, it's 18. Morning showers in Perth, tops of 20. They've had a lot of rain in Perth. We haven't had much. We've had a lot. In Hobart, 17, partly cloudy. That's the top. It's a shade under 10 degrees. Darwin, 34, a shower at 2. The wet season's kicking in. It's 26 degrees in Darwin. It'll be humid up there. In Canberra, it's 5 degrees after a low of 0. Tops of 18. And partly, it's the same as here. Partly cloudy. In Canberra, not a lot of rain there. Goulburn heading for 16 today, becoming cloudy. Frost this morning, it was minus half a degree in Goulburn. It's now 2.9. East, southeasterly wind in Wollongong. It's 13 degrees right now. Tops of 18 and showers increasing as the day goes on. In the Gong, Newcastle. Tops of 20 today, cloudy. The medium chance of showers most likely later in the day. It's 12 degrees in Wollongong in the mountains today. 12 degrees for Katoomba. Did I say Wollongong? Newcastle. Newcastle, it's 12 degrees. Becoming cloudy in the mountains. Showers on and east of the ranges. Yeah, 5 degrees in Katoomba. The low there was 3. Here this morning, got down to 8 degrees. We're heading for a shower or two. Those showers coming through in the last little while, they say most likely this afternoon and evening. So more rain as the day goes on. Southerly winds up to 20 k's an hour, tending southeasterly 25 k's an hour around the afternoon and evening. So more rain as the day goes on. Southerly winds up to 20 k's an hour, tending southeasterly 25 k's an hour

at 7 to 10 kilometres an hour. Is that it's going to be... The days they say it rained the most, so Tuesday was supposed to be the rainiest day, and it wasn't. Showers later on today, and it's raining now. Oh, well. Clever girl.

0: Toto, 1979. Georgie Porgy. Top 20 just from their first album, which was entitled Toto. And then there was number 2, 3, and 4 in there. Yeah, from an old nursery rhyme. Georgie Porgy, pudding pie, kissed the girls and made them cry when the girls came out to play. Georgie Porgy ran away. He mustn't have been much of a romantic Georgie Porgy, whoever he was. Yeah, 20 to 8 it is. Now, get along to the Wentworthville Community Garden on Saturday. That's this Saturday through the annual open day. Join the passionate members of the Wentworthville Community Garden, it says. Experience the heart of the local garden. Get expert gardening tips. I need some of those. You should see Horsey's garden. She's given a new plant with little flowers on it a couple of weeks ago, and I put it in the garden, and I took a photograph of it and showed the giver. I said, well, here's a photo while it's still there and while the flowers are still in bloom before all the weeds and thistles choke it out, of course. Yeah, market stalls, fresh produce, trash and treasure, and handcrafted goods, that's at the Wendy Community Garden. Sausage sizzle, morning tea, and have a rabbit with the dedicated volunteers who've been growing and giving back for over a decade. Bring your shopping bags, plants and seedlings, homemade cakes, jams, pickles, crafts, and pre-loved goods ready to take home. 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Give them a call if you want more information. 0420 893-186. I'll give you that number again in a tick. On Saturday, what time does it start? It doesn't say. Early, I imagine. Gardeners are always up early. The Wentworthville Community Garden open day behind the tennis courts at 73 Fulliger Road at Wentworthville. Give them a call for more details. 0420 893 186.
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0: God, here it is. Michael McDonald, Stevie Wonder song. Stevie brought out in the 70s, Higher Ground at 10 to 8. We'd better do the Thursday Thought soon. It's Horsey in the house, and we wouldn't run out of time. Now, Pink Up Blacktown is on. You heard of this? It's making your town pink. 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At, where is it? Don't know. Pink Up Blacktown High Tea, 16th of October. 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Give them a bell if you want more information. Where's the phone number? Dear, it's not there. There it is. 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They're busy raising money. 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And it's a good cause to support. If you can. If you can't, then yeah, that's right. If you can, at 8 to 8, the Thursday Thought, where we think a thought on the Thursday, which will encourage you, spur you on and keep you going. This is a good one to spur me on because I moved slowly at the best of times. Rick Warren, who I think was a churchman, wrote a book or two back in the 80s, 90s. Oh, The Purpose-Driven Church, that was what it was called. Rick said that it doesn't matter how slowly you go, as long as you don't stop. Yeah, I can get onto that.
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0: George and Andrew, wake me up before you go. You got the jitterbug. It was number one virtually on this day 42 years ago.
1: I think you've all done very well.
0: Thank you, Mr. Grace. Thursday Brekkie returns on a Thursday at the next opportunity. As long as Horsey doesn't get the jitterbug and wakes up. Till then, I am Horsey. And you enjoy yourselves. We-

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1: Good morning, I'm Lee Harrison. The federal government has slammed the Greens in opposition for thwarting its changes to private health care. Labor sought to reduce private health insurance rebates for people aged over 65, using the savings to fund aged care services. But critics warn it would place additional pressure on the public system and make cover more expensive for elderly Australians. Health Minister Mark Butler says he'll reintroduce the legislation today.
2: The government is committed to pressing ahead with this budget measure. Older Australians deserve better aged care services, and we're determined to do everything we can to find the money necessary to deliver those services.
1: The opposition claims the small business minister is more interested in travelling the world than her portfolio. News Corp reports Anne Ali has spent $150,000 in taxpayer funds to visit 9 countries over the past 17 months. Dr. Ali says she's expected to travel overseas as part of her other role as International Development Minister. A study has found enriching life experiences could reduce the psychological effects of trauma on the ageing brain. Nearly 80% of participants aged between 50 and 86 say they had experienced at least one traumatic event during their lifetime. Adelaide University Dr. Sabrina Sharipa says those who stayed active and social were able to maintain better cognition.
3: And cognitive reserve is thought to be a concept that explains why some people decline and others don't. And it's thought to be built throughout the lifespan through those enriching life activities like education and leisure.
1: Russell Brand has been labelled a ruthless sex predator by the Crown Prosecutor in her opening address at his trial in London. The actor and comedian is accused of rape, sexual assault and indecent assault relating to 6 women over a 10-year period. He's pleaded not guilty to all charges and says he welcomes the opportunity to defend himself in court.
4: I feel blessed. I feel, of course, concerned and but hopeful that this process will lead to good outcomes for everybody involved.
1: In other news, the New South Wales Health Minister has asked for a full review after a patient tried to set fire to 3 others in a Sydney hospital. Police called to the Prince of Wales Hospital Tuesday night say the 48-year-old man poured accelerant on 3 people. The competition watchdog is preparing to launch its first investigation into price gouging by the major supermarkets. The ACCC also says it has a huge pipeline of potential cartel conduct cases. And new research reveals 63% of Australian women feel financially insecure, despite nearly half earning enough to cover their needs. The study by wealth platform Multiply Her shows women aged 35 to 44 are the most affected, as cost of living pressures erode confidence in their financial futures. This is AIR National News. Essendon's left the AFL trade period with what it's describing as an improved list, the Bombers signing Brisbane defender Kidian Coleman and Geelong's Jack Bowes while holding on to 3 picks in the top 25 of the draft. List boss Matt Rosa says the pair can help fast-track development of younger players.
5: Really keen to come in and help the young guys, but also perform on field. So that was really important for us. We feel like we've been able to do that, bring in a couple of quality characters and quality players.
1: Samoa has addressed concerns over complacency ahead of their opening game at the Rugby League World Cup. The 2022 finalists are taking on rank underdogs France tomorrow night. Captain Stephen Crichton says they want to hit the ground running.
6: We've made it nice and clear. The biggest thing that we can control is our preparation leading into the game and not having any complacency towards, regardless of who we're playing. And this is going to really set us up for the rest of the tournament as well, regardless of who we're playing.
1: Tonight, the Kangaroos take on the Kiwis in a World Cup classic. Australia's completed the women's one-day clean sweep over Bangladesh, needing less than 23 overs to win Game 3 by 8 wickets in Brisbane. And the Wuhan Tennis Open has been blown open after Round 2, with top seeds Aryna Sabalenka and Jessica Pegula both crashing out. Australian Independent Radio News.
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1: Good morning, I'm Lee Harrison. The Albanese government will introduce its digital duty of care legislation into federal parliament this morning. It would force online platforms to take down harmful material from social media sites. But the opposition argues the bill would stifle freedom of speech, as the relevant minister could determine what is deemed harmful content. Communications Minister Annika Wells says that matter has been addressed.
2: We've made a number of changes from the exposure draft, which we put out for consultation. That's the point of an exposure draft. We consult, we hear what people's views are, we hear what the stumbling blocks are. And I've made a couple of changes that remove some of those stumbling blocks in the hopes that we can get bipartisan support.
1: Meanwhile, the federal government is planning to reintroduce its legislation to wind back the private health rebate for Australians over 65. The opposition Greens and Crossbench have teamed up to block the proposal in the Senate. The New South Wales Health Minister has apologised after a man allegedly tried to set fire to three other patients in a Sydney hospital. Jamel Wells reports.
3: The 48-year-old patient has been charged with offences including attempted murder. Police say he poured accelerant on three other patients on Tuesday night, setting a 54-year-old man on fire, but it was quickly extinguished by staff. The 54-year-old has minor burns, while a 63-year-old man and 64-year-old woman have minor injuries. Health Minister Ryan Park says the incident is very concerning. Shadow Health Minister Sarah Mitchell says safety in public hospitals is non-negotiable. Jamel Wills, Sydney.
1: The Carroll government is promising to make abortion free for Victorian women. With more on that story, Stephanie Wacklewick.
4: More than two-thirds of Victorian women pay out-of-pocket costs in the private system to have an abortion. But if re-elected, the Carroll government would pay private providers to deliver medical and surgical abortion care when gestation is under 16 weeks. The $30 million package would cover GP and specialist consultation fees, imaging and testing fees, and the costs of medication, saving women more than $1,000. Opposition leader Jess Wilson ruled out any changes to the state's abortion laws, while One Nation has pledged to seek every opportunity to roll back what it describes as brutal and extreme abortion law. Stephanie Wacklewick, State Parliament, Melbourne.
1: Prayers and well wishes are pouring in for Pope Leo following his lung cancer diagnosis. The 71-year-old is recovering in hospital after undergoing surgery to remove part of his lung. Vatican analyst Elise Allen says things are looking positive.
5: There's been no talk of any treatment yet going forward, so I think they are hopeful that this surgery really solved the issue for Pope Leo and that he will not need treatment going forward. But of course, we won't know the answer to that for probably another week's time.
1: And Russell Brand has been labelled a ruthless sex predator by the Crown Prosecutor in her opening address at his trial in London. The actor and comedian is accused of rape, sexual assault and indecent assault relating to six women over a 10-year period. This is Air National News. In cricket, Captain Pat Cummins isn't ruling out Matt Renshaw at the top of the order for Sunday's second test against South Africa. The Queenslander was named man of the match, scoring 190 and 82 in Australia's 214-run win in Durban. Cummins says they have no shortage of options.
6: Seen Travis Head down at number five as well, do a job. So, you know, we're always working about the six batters or seven plus Kez. How's that going to function as a whole? So I still think he can be a great opener. And now he's got another string through his bow that he's found this week.
1: The Kangaroos are growing tired of hype about New Zealand's all-star forward pack. The Kiwis side for tonight's World Cup opener includes premiership-winning props James Fisher-Harris, Moses Leota and Nafahu White. Australian coach Kevin Walters instead praising his big men.
7: Well, yeah, so, well, it's a strong New Zealand side, certainly. But I feel like the guys that we have picked in the Australian squad, they're not mugs, you know. We've got origin players, test players, premiership winners.
1: At the end of the AFL trade period, Melbourne duo Jack Viney and Trent Rivers have landed at West Coast. Lion Will McLaughlin is leaving Brisbane for the Demons. And in the NBL, the New Zealand Breakers have downed the Sydney Kings 102-101. Australian Independent Radio News.
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1: Good morning, I'm Lee Harrison. The Albanese government will introduce its digital duty of care legislation into federal parliament this morning. It would force online platforms to take down harmful material from social media sites. But the opposition argues the bill would stifle freedom of speech, as the relevant minister could determine what is deemed harmful content. Communications Minister Annika Wells says that matter has been addressed.
2: We've made a number of changes from the exposure draft, which we put out for consultation. That's the point of an exposure draft. We consult, we hear what people's views are, we hear what the stumbling blocks are. And I've made a couple of changes that remove some of those stumbling blocks in the hopes that we can get bipartisan support.
1: Meanwhile, the federal government is planning to reintroduce its legislation to wind back the private health rebate for Australians over 65. The opposition Greens and Crossbench have teamed up to block the proposal in the Senate. The New South Wales Health Minister has apologised after a man allegedly tried to set fire to three other patients in a Sydney hospital. Jamel Wells reports.
3: The 48-year-old patient has been charged with offences including attempted murder. Police say he poured accelerant on three other patients on Tuesday night, setting a 54-year-old man on fire, but it was quickly extinguished by staff. The 54-year-old has minor burns, while a 63-year-old man and 64-year-old woman have minor injuries. Health Minister Ryan Park says the incident is very concerning. Shadow Health Minister Sarah Mitchell says safety in public hospitals is non-negotiable. Jamel Wills, Sydney.
1: The Carroll government is promising to make abortion free for Victorian women. With more on that story, Stephanie Wacklewick.
4: More than two-thirds of Victorian women pay out-of-pocket costs in the private system to have an abortion. But if re-elected, the Carroll government would pay private providers to deliver medical and surgical abortion care when gestation is under 16 weeks. The $30 million package would cover GP and specialist consultation fees, imaging and testing fees, and the costs of medication, saving women more than $1,000. Opposition leader Jess Wilson ruled out any changes to the state's abortion laws, while One Nation has pledged to seek every opportunity to roll back what it describes as brutal and extreme abortion law. Stephanie Wacklewick, State Parliament, Melbourne.
1: Prayers and well wishes are pouring in for Pope Leo following his lung cancer diagnosis. The 71-year-old is recovering in hospital after undergoing surgery to remove part of his lung. Vatican analyst Elise Allen says things are looking positive.
5: There's been no talk of any treatment yet going forward, so I think they are hopeful that this surgery really solved the issue for Pope Leo and that he will not need treatment going forward. But of course, we won't know the answer to that for probably another week's time.
1: And Russell Brand has been labelled a ruthless sex predator by the Crown Prosecutor in her opening address at his trial in London. The actor and comedian is accused of rape, sexual assault and indecent assault relating to six women over a 10-year period. This is Air National News. In cricket, Captain Pat Cummins isn't ruling out Matt Renshaw at the top of the order for Sunday's second test against South Africa. The Queenslander was named man of the match, scoring 190 and 82 in Australia's 214-run win in Durban. Cummins says they have no shortage of options.
6: Seen Travis Head down at number five as well, do a job. So, you know, we're always working about the six batters or seven plus Kez. How's that going to function as a whole? So I still think he can be a great opener. And now he's got another string through his bow that he's found this week.
1: The Kangaroos are growing tired of hype about New Zealand's all-star forward pack. The Kiwis side for tonight's World Cup opener includes premiership-winning props James Fisher-Harris, Moses Leota and Nafahu White. Australian coach Kevin Walters instead praising his big men.
7: Well, yes, well, it's a strong New Zealand side, certainly. But I feel like the guys that we have picked in the Australian squad, they're not mugs, you know. We've got origin players, test players, premiership winners.
1: At the end of the AFL trade period, Melbourne duo Jack Viney and Trent Rivers have landed at West Coast. Lion Will McLaughlin is leaving Brisbane for the Demons. And in the NBL, the New Zealand Breakers have downed the Sydney Kings 102-101. Australian Independent Radio News.

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2: 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Oh, great news. By popular demand, the RV show is coming soon to Alive 90.5 FM Baulkham Hills. 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
1: Hello there, I'm Sean Bindley. The Prime Minister is playing down a federal court ruling against his government over a gold mine in the Central West. Labor sought to block the McPhillamys project using an Indigenous Heritage Protection Order. The opposition claims the government relied on a contested Dreamtime story. Indigenous leader Roy R.C. says they tried to raise the alarm with Tanya Plibersek and the government before it got to this point.
2: It's come to light. We were right in what we were saying, and we want to seek a meeting with the minister to put on the table, you know, our issues and concerns and stop all this waste of money.
1: The opposition says it will not support the federal government's revised digital duty of care laws. The legislation will be introduced into Parliament today, designed to force social media companies to remove harmful content from their platforms. Labor has revoked a clause which would give the communications minister the power to determine what constitutes harmful material. But Liberal Senator James Patterson told News 24 the legislation is poorly drafted.
3: This bill is unsalvageable and it should be abandoned, and we cannot support it because ultimately the problem here is not any one clause in the bill, it's the government's intent.
1: Fear of missing out is preventing young Australians from disconnecting from social media. A Headspace survey shows more than half of respondents are overwhelmed by the amount of information they're receiving. Adolescent psychologist Michael Carr-Gregg says the evidence is overwhelming.
4: Look at the rates of anxiety, depression, self-harm, suicidal ideation. It's gone through the roof. We replaced a play-based childhood with a screen-based childhood, and it was a disaster.
1: Small businesses in New South Wales who restructure their trust arrangements due to proposed changes at a federal level won't have to pay stamp duty. As Lee Harrison reports, the pledge is subject to Labor winning next year's state election.
5: Federal Labor has introduced legislation to impose a 30% tax on discretionary trusts. New South Wales Treasurer Daniel Mookey says Labor will tweak regulations if it wins the March state election.
6: If a family trust or a discretionary trust decides to become what's called an elected excluded election trust, is the federal government's new status, we will not consider that election or that nomination to be a taxable event.
1: Commuters travelling into Sydney from the north and south have faced major delays this morning. Traffic banked up more than 12 kilometres southbound on the M1 Pacific due to an earlier truck fire. Train passengers on the T4 line are being warned of 25-minute delays after track repairs between Como and Janali. To Victoria, where three cars have been set on fire outside two separate homes in the Yarra Valley. Madeline Burke reports.
7: Described by police as a targeted attack, an object was thrown through the window of a property on Eileen Grove in Wooreyallock shortly before three this morning, and two cars in the driveway set alight. The occupants of the home managed to extinguish the fires before emergency crews arrived. A short time later, a car was found on fire on nearby Shevlin's Lane. The Ford Ranger was extensively damaged and there were no injuries. Detectives are working to establish if the incidents are linked. Madeline Burke, Melbourne.
1: The Australian dollar is buying 69.7 US cents. This is Air News. The Kiwis will have their work cut out against Australia in tonight's Rugby League World Cup opener in Sydney. Air News' Sarah Patterson reports.
8: The Kiwis haven't beaten the Kangaroos on Australian soil since 2015. Tonight, Aussie coach Kevin Walters has opted for Blues origin hero Mitchell Moses and his Queensland counterpart Cameron Munster, with Tom Dearden on the bench for tonight's opening game at Allianz Stadium. They'll be squaring off against New Zealand superstar Jerome Hughes, giving Moses an early opportunity to show what he can bring to Australia's World Cup defence. Reece Walsh retains the number one jersey ahead of James Tedesco. Sarah Patterson, S Sport.
1: In cricket, Australia's women have put on a one-day masterclass, taking less than 23 overs to chase down Bangladesh and claim a 3-0 series victory. Pace bowler Megan Shute laid the foundation, picking up 4 for 16 from her 10 overs to be named player of the tournament. The veteran quick says there's no doubt it'll be a series for her to remember.
9: I did say I enjoy bowling up here at AB, and I don't think I've had as many plays and misses in my entire career, so yeah, it's pretty nice. I was going to push it with tea and see how many I could get, and she kept saying yes.
1: Thanks to Fox Sports for that audio. And it's goals galore this morning in the UEFA Champions League. PSG taking down Manchester City 4-2 after leading 3-0 at half-time. Aston Villa destroyed Fenerbahce 6-0. Wins also for Liverpool, Bodo Glimt and Stuttgart. Australian Independent Radio News.

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2: Hello there, I'm Sean Bindley. The federal government will reintroduce its bill to reduce the private health care rebate for over 65s. The opposition, Greens and Crossbench have joined forces to stop the legislation from being debated in the Senate. The government argues that $3 billion saved would be used to fund more aged care beds. Labor MP Dan Repicoli says it's a sensible policy and should be supported.
3: We have ageing Australians and we want more Aussies, more ageing Aussies to stay at home. To do that, we have to fund this somehow. This is a way that we've been able to fund this. So they need to explain to us where are they going to find the money to do it if they're not going to get behind this.
2: An investigation is underway after a recording device was found in the cabin of a Navy vessel. The device was discovered earlier this week while the ship was docked in Cairns. The issue has been raised in federal parliament by the independent senator and veteran Jackie Lambie. She says defence needs to raise its standards.
4: They know who's done this and that is being dealt with, but I want to know whether that action, when this was first discovered, whether they left those women on that ship or whether they've removed them so they could get them away from their perpetrators. I want to see how defence has dealt with this in 72 hours.
2: Protests held in the future by Queensland's public sector workers could be blocked by the Deputy Premier under sweeping reforms. Law changes were introduced into Parliament overnight, which could give Jared Blay the power to terminate protected industrial action if it was deemed damaging to the state's economy or cause safety concerns. Workers will also have to provide 3 days' notice before walking off the job. Conditions have started to improve after a horror commute into Sydney on the roads and train network this morning. Southbound traffic on the M1 banked back more than 10 kilometres at Mount White after an earlier truck fire. While on the T4 line, urgent track repairs have now been completed, but Sydney Trains Chief Executive Matt Longland says it will take some time for things to return to normal.
5: As we get trains back on their path, probably between 10 or 15 minutes in extra travel time, those conditions will improve as the peak progresses. And we'll aim to reset that timetable again for the PM peak this afternoon.
2: A global study involving James Cook University has observed the impacts of wildfires on tropical rainforests over a 30-year period. The research found fire-driven ozone pollution reduces the Amazon's carbon uptake by 24%, increasing the risk of extreme weather events. Senior researcher Alexander Cheeseman says the effects could be felt here in Australia.
6: Predicting where carbon dioxide is being lost or gained into forests globally has a direct impact on the climate locally. Even sort of closer to home, yeah, we live in a country which does have periodic bushfires, it has air quality issues, and it is likely that we will be seeing the kind of effects we see here in the Amazon closer to home.
2: In air health news, experts are using pregnancy and infant loss remembrance day to call for improved access to PTSD support and treatment. About 6 in 10 Australian women report not getting adequate follow-up care after a miscarriage. Southern Cross University Dr. Julia Marsden says often their next pregnancy can trigger feelings of overwhelming fear.
7: It can feel like holding your breath the entire pregnancy. Every appointment and